0: A super deluxe box set of the 1965 album Rubber Soul just came out, and it's got a lot of the stuff that you usually get with these sorts of things. You know, lots of previously unreleased outtakes and demos. There's a book of photos and essays about every track. But it's also got a completely remixed version of the album. Remixed, which means it sounds like nothing you've ever heard before from these songs. Giles Martin, son of the late Beatles producer George Martin, he's been working with the surviving members of the band to remix all of the Beatles albums. He started with Sgt. Pepper's in 2017. He's done the White Album, Abbey Road, and some others. But when it came to the older recordings, like the ones on Rubber Soul, there was a problem. All of the parts, the drums, the bass, guitars, the vocals, they very often were recorded on top of each other or at the same time on a single track, which made it virtually impossible to remix. Then, while working on the Get Back documentary that came out in 2021, the director Peter Jackson spearheaded the development of new tech that allowed him to strip out and separate all the different instruments and voices. It's kind of like if you took a cake and you unmixed all of the ingredients, separating the flour, sugar, and everything, so that you could remix it, rebake it, and make it taste better. Giles Martin first used this mind-blowing tech to remix the Beatles' Revolver album in 2022, and now with Rubber Soul. You know, a lot of people think Sgt. Pepper's, that album, was the big turning point for the Beatles, you know, when they took this massive, unimaginable creative leap. But really, it started with Rubber Soul. Up to this point in the band's run, they were still playing a lot of cover songs, they were touring and focused on stuff that they could play live. Beatlemania was in full swing, and they were feeling kind of done with it all. By the time they entered the studio to make Rubber Soul, they were ready to say goodbye to all of that and move in a whole new direction. So I sat down with Giles Martin to talk about the new mixes and what they reveal about this dramatic shift for the Beatles, how the music was changing, and why Rubber Soul was one of the most significant turning points in the band's career.
1: We're witnessing the invention of a different form of music. That's what this is. It's the genesis of this creativity where, you know, the studio starts becoming an instrument, where there's a sort of a danger to things, where other instruments can be used, you know, like, you know, the sitar famously, you know. But at the time, it's just purely, you know, I think Ringo said, you know, if an elephant could sing, we'd probably bring it to the studios and try and record it in those days.
0: It's amazing. And the pace they were working at was breathtaking. I think they play Shea Stadium in August. They get back to the UK. They record Rubber Soul in October, November, and it's out by December 3rd.
1: Yeah, it took about a month in total, I think, yeah, which is, for them, was a long time. They didn't really make that many mistakes in the studios, and they knew what sounds they were making. They knew, and vocally they were so strong. So there's no reason to take too much time.
0: And the pressure was really high, and the expectations were really high. I was reminded while reading the extensive liner notes in the book that's included in this deluxe version, you know, Paul said in a 65 interview that the hardest thing was just being who they were. And, you know, George said that the standards were cruelly high.
1: Well, I mean, absolutely. The standards are cruelly high because of the expectations they put on themselves. You know, people think that recording artists or musicians are these sort of like peaceful hippies that wander around and going, oh, that's just lucky that happened. I wrote the song.
0: Right.
1: There's much more deliberation. And the Beatles wanted to be, as John Lennon said, the topmost, the poppermost. And they got there. They got there, and they became the world's first stadium band, as you say, at Shea Stadium. They became the biggest band in the world, and they were the first real global band, you know, as far as, you know, traveling the world. Everywhere was Beatles, but it suffocated them, and they rejected it. And they also, the demands were hard on them because they never wanted to do a sequel. They never wanted to sustain their success by doing the same thing. They always wanted to morph into something else. And that was the secret of their success. And that's why the music is so enduring. And that's why they're so sticky as a band for new generations. Because if you don't like A Hard Day's Night, you might like something, because they're two different bands. If you don't like Eleanor Rigby, you might like, you know, Helter Skelter.
0: Yeah.
1: You know, they're a fascinating bunch of artists that refuse to stand still.
0: Well, I think you hear this in the outtakes that you included in the Super Deluxe version. There's one in particular, Day Tripper Takes Two and Three. It's called Day Tripper Takes Two and Three, instrumental backing track, where you hear this level of discipline and focus and kind of a seriousness that surprised me a little bit.
2: That's it. Okay,
3: let's do it right away then.
4: You
3: get a ball,
4: Who says?
3: Can we do it right away now?
4: Yep.
5: But that was double tracking.
3: Okay, put your tea down. Come on, quick.
0: They're clearly pushing themselves and taking it very seriously. Like, I've heard in a lot of other demos and outtakes, like in the Revolver sessions, where they're really laughing and joking and having fun. And there's some of that here. But just, a level of seriousness.
3: One, two, three, four.
1: Yeah, that's also Paul as well. I mean, that's Paul driving, you know. You know, and he does the same thing now. It's like he's extraordinary. I mean, you know, Ringo says, you know, we would never have made the amount of albums we did if it wasn't for Paul phoning us up and going, come on. But people often ask, they go, you know, what is the secret? What's the secret of the Beatles? You know, is it Abbey Road, or is it my dad, or is it the compressors they used, or the desk? Or the secret? No, it's them. It's them in a room making a noise, and they're really good at it. And that's what this shows. I think Take Three is the final master, actually. I think they don't play it much more. You know, it's not like they get it down. They know what they're playing. They're rehearsed and they're disciplined. And you don't make that many records without being disciplined. That's going back, the pressure that was there was more on themselves than putting pressure on themselves.
0: Well, I want to break down just what exactly it was that made Rubber Soul so special, what was changing with the band, and how we hear it in this Super Deluxe version of the album. One of those changes, and you mentioned this earlier, was just that they were discovering the power of the studio more.
1: Yeah, I mean, they were also talking to other artists about recordings. They were listening to Motown and listening to the sound of bass on records and hearing American records that sounded different from English records, and trying to bring those techniques back to Abbey Road and insistent on a level of high fidelity, if you like, in recordings. They would push the engineers. You know, early records were capturing a live element of the band and putting them onto disc. By Rubber Soul, you're in a situation where you'd be recording things you wouldn't be able to play live. It's as simple as that. You know, there's using instruments that you wouldn't take on tour and all that sort of stuff. It was
0: right.
1: It became that sort of thing.
0: But I think of all of the studio effects that still blows my mind today is the infamous trick that they used to record the piano solo on In My Life.

0: Well, that was actually purely my dad. It wasn't the Beatles. The Beatles went out for lunch. And what happened was, with that is that quite often the Beatles would record a song like In My Life or, you know, Drive My Car or whatever for this, and they'd leave a hole for a solo. And for this, they left the hole there. And he decided to write a Baroque sort of Bach-style solo. Now, I think what happened, because we have an organ demo of him playing on an organ, which is very Bach, actually. We found this organ demo of it, which he never talked about, funny enough, but whether he didn't even remember he did it. There's a version of it, the organ. I think then what he did is he decided to record it on piano, but he couldn't play the piano because it was too complicated or too fast to play. And so he played the tape at half speed. And playing the tape at half speed means you'll actually just drop an octave. It's one of those nice quirks in maths and life. So he played something at half speed. It'll be the same notes, but an octave down. So he played the whole thing an octave down at half speed and then sped it up, and it ended up sounding like a harpsichord and a Baroque solo. So you can tell it's sped up when you listen to it at the very end of the solo. The rundown is kind of ridiculously fast.
1: You listen to the organ version of the solo. Is that your dad playing as well?
0: That's my dad playing, yeah.
1: Yeah. And the bones are definitely there.
0: Yeah.
1: I was hoping you might release the half-speed recording. It exists, yeah?
0: Yeah, it's funny. I did think about that. I always try and put things on that you want to listen to more than once.
1: That's fair.
0: Yeah.
1: Well, so another big change for them with Rubber Soul is how they were experimenting with instrumentation. They introduced new instruments. But, of course, the most famous addition is George's sitar.

0: That came from the fact that they filmed Help before this, and on the set of Help there was a sitar, and George saw the sitar and said, "What's that?" And they was like, you know, "That's a sitar." And he went and bought one in a shop, because it's like, you know, he's a guitar player, so. And it's the first time he'd really played the sitar, and they had an idea of a solo, and they always wanted something different, and so that's what it became. And he was always very embarrassed about that sitar playing on Norwegian Wood, because, you know, he didn't play the sitar in the right way. You know, it was important to him that he respected Indian music and felt like he wasn't. But you know, it's, you can't imagine a song without it. And what's interesting on the track list, and I think we're going to hear Take One Norwegian Wood, which is just John playing 12-string guitar and Paul singing and Ringo playing some time. And you can hear the work progress that happens within the way the Beatles work.
1: Let's hear the very first take, first version, first take, no sitar.
2: This bird has flown, take one.

0: honestly, I'm struck by how close it is already. And that's something I noticed with a lot of these outtakes.
1: Yeah, I think this is a time which the Beatles would have worked out. I don't know when, but they'd have worked out exactly what they wanted to do before they went in the room. You know, the studios didn't have the luxury. And people didn't anyway in those days. People didn't have the luxury of spending, you know, a lot of time in the studios. I think it took Brian Wilson to break that mold in a way with Pet Sounds soon after this, you know, where he was like, you know, wait a second, if Brian Wilson can spend a lot of time doing something, how come we can't spend that time? You know, generally it's that thing.
0: Right.
1: It just wasn't a thing that was done. People didn't go and spend ages recording. So they would be pretty much on knowing what they wanted to do before they went in.
0: I mean, you even noted that in some cases they were done by the third take.
1: Yeah, I mean, I remember trying to go through after an outtake of Payback Writer, which of course is later on, but you know that's a take and a half. Payback Writer, they played it half and they made a mistake and they played it fully, and that's the record. Now, of course, they would have rehearsed it. You know, they would have rehearsed in the studios, and they didn't record the rehearsals because they didn't want to waste tape, or they wiped the rehearsals, or. But they're definitely labeled take one, take two, take three. So they're the first recording takes of these songs.
0: All right, we got to take a quick break. But my conversation with Giles Martin about Rubber Soul will continue right after this. And you're listening to All Songs Considered from NPR Music. It's All Songs Considered from NPR Music. I'm Robin Hilton, and I'm talking with producer Giles Martin about the newly remixed special edition of the Beatles album Rubber Soul. Another thing I think that's interesting about Rubber Soul is that their songwriting is starting to get more adventurous. You know, one of the hallmarks of the band, I think, especially in their later recordings, is you can have multiple songs within songs within songs, and you start to hear that on this album, I think. Like, if you listen to Girl.

0: total mood shift, melodic shift. It feels like a totally different song for a section, and then they kind of come back to it. There are hints of where they were going.
1: Yeah, and I think also they started writing songs about themselves and about how they felt about things. It's actually an interesting album, Robert. So if you listen lyrically, it's a lot about breakup and about disillusionment.
0: Yeah.
1: And I think actually maybe the breakup is with their fans to a certain degree.
0: Oh, interesting, yeah.
1: You know, with it's not From Me to You, it's not P.S. I Love You or Can't Buy Me Love or, you know, 8 Days a Week or any of these sort of slightly flippant songs. You know, it is the beginning of, you know, bittersweet in a way.
0: Yeah.
1: You know, and there was an element of disillusionment within themselves as well, because, of course, they weren't enjoying themselves when they got to where they wanted to go. They found that they were in the wrong place. It's as simple as that. And so they started writing songs more about themselves and less about looking out.
0: I mean, lyrically more nuanced, more complicated. Lots of innuendo.
1: Yep.
0: On Drive My Car, Norwegian Wood.
1: Yeah.
0: Nowhere Man's kind of bleak.

0: Yeah, but it's a reasonably bleak album. So you can see where they're going with what they think of their pop psychology. It's interesting the way that the fans see them. There's that picture that we used in the Love Show, actually, of them dressed in their brown suits, and they're waving at the camera, the four of them. They're waving us around the camera. And they're actually, if you look in their eyes, they're actually waving goodbye. They're waving goodbye to Beatlemania. That's what they're doing. They're waving goodbye to that part of themselves and going away. And I think Rubber Soul is part of the beginning of, like, wait a second, this letter I've received isn't quite right. This isn't the same Hallmark postcard I got before. This isn't the same thing. This is something shifted. It's all okay in the house type of thing. That's what Rubber Soul is.
1: Let's talk about the remixes. So, like the Revolver remixes you did, the problem was that the original recordings were usually all mixed together on a single track or four tracks, and the only way to do the new stereo and Dolby Atmos mixes is with the technology that was developed for the Peter Jackson Get Back documentary, which allows you to demix the original songs and get all the different parts on their own tracks. Same deal here.
0: Yeah, correct. And I actually sent him Taxman, which is a guitar, bass, and drums all on one track. And I sent him In My Life, just the single track, which is guitar, bass, and drums on one track. And I said, can you separate this into separate guitar, bass, and drums? And he did. And then I said, you know, can you set now if I send you the drums back, can you set the kick drum from the snare drum? And we started, we developed, it wasn't perfect, but we developed it. And that's how that's came about. So now with Revolver, and you can hear it on the album where a lot of vocals are on one side and the band on the other.
1: Well, let's hear Before and After. This is the original version, the 65 version of the song, The Word.

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1: People go, it's not the, I don't have to deal with any A&R people or marketing teams or anything like that, which is nice. But it's their record, and they ask me to do it, and they have to approve it. And now I have the privilege of, say, sitting with Paul and listening to Rubber Soul, and he probably hasn't listened to that album maybe since he made it. And he remembers everything, and he remembers, time is a great thing, but he remembers more so the collaboration, and he's very protective over, say, a guitar part that George has, or what John does, or what Ringo does. That's what we talk about more than anything else. He goes, you know, is this loud enough? Is this good enough? Whatever it is, it's pushing the boundaries there.
2: You know, I think this demixing technology, it shows us, I think, how AI can be used for good. There are some really cool things, but the conversation about the use of AI in music, it has changed a lot and rapidly just in the last couple of years. You know, you even mentioned about how there's we're seeing a lack of humanity in music. I'm wondering where this demixing tech and using it on the Beatles catalog like this, where does it fit in the conversation for you?
1: With AI, it's funny. I thought about this the other day, and someone asked me about AI, and I was like, well, you know, Pandora's box has been well and truly opened.
2: Yeah.
1: If there was a battle, if there was a question, like, would I rather not be able to demix things and all of AI music be deleted, I'd go, yes, I'd like that very much.
2: Right.
1: Because I don't think the end result is that welcoming to me anyway, as a person. I think that, I, you know, I've been, actually been over in Congress with the Grammys, the Grammy Foundation, talking about a no fakes bill, talking about, you know, ownership. And, you know, I feel like a bit like the man that kept the arm in the Terminator movie, you know, that caused the apocalypse, because I've done more in AI and source separation than anyone else has done, and use this. And I think that we're in a danger of being able to copy humans without any recompense. My partner's a widow, and her husband was an amazing keyboard player, and he is the guy who started Jamiroquai. Sadly died of cancer way too young. And for example, his name's Toby Smith, and for example, you could take his style of keyboard playing and teach AI to create a Toby Smith, and then his kids and his family wouldn't, you know, and he would get no credit for that, for what he created. And I think that's just the tip of the iceberg. So what I do is very different. You know, essentially what I'm doing is I'm doing restoration, and you know, essentially my rules are as I have, you know, take out what's there. So it's a bit like a good example is Now and Then. Now and Then, I mean, Paul, which he regressed, I think, said we made a Beatles track using AI. Essentially, we had a cassette recording of John Lennon singing Now and Then on top of a piano. So I had a piano, background noise, TV, and John's voice. And I ended up with four separated tracks, which if you put them equally, they're exactly the same as what went in. AI is not creating anything. I'm not making anything. I think the danger is when people don't know where creativity comes from, or what the foundation of the creativity is. To give you it's a very long answer to the question, because it's a very complicated subject. But yeah, it's. I also think that humans will out, and I also think that you take some Rubber Soul, and the Beatles have endured because they go out of time and they go out of tune, and they. There, you can feel the breaths against the microphone. You can feel the emotion and the friendship in a room, and you can't create that on your own or with a computer.
2: Well, that makes me think of something that I noticed while reading the foreword from John Lennon for the Super Deluxe. It's, I think it's pieced together from things that he has said about the album, and then there's a new introduction by Paul. There's something that kept coming up as I was reading through everything. And the first time I noticed it was in a note from John talking about how love was at the heart of this album thematically, the word is love. And then it came up again, Paul talking about how, given the state of the world, he thinks people maybe need this album now more than ever. So I'm curious, what does Rubber Soul mean to you now, especially now with these new mixes kind of giving it new life?
1: I think,

0: Okay. I think it's always fascinating to see people at the top of their game or hear people at the top of their game. And with the tools they had and the tools they had are really themselves. And, yes, and maybe we do need a bit more love. Maybe we do need to spend. We spend so much time doing nothing these days. I always find it amazing. There's so many meetings and Zoom calls. And I always just say to someone, go and listen to a record. Just listen. The other day, I'm involved with, I'm involved with speaker. I'm involved with Sonos. I'm head of sound for them and I do it because I actually love the fact that I can help someone listen at home. There's a company called Ren Silver I'm involved in who make really nice turntables, and I have one at home, and it arrived and it's beautiful. It's just like an old 1970s piece, and we just put on a Stan Getz record, with the family and the kids and stuff. And I had some cocktails and whatever. We just listened to records that night, and it was just great. It was just that. And no one was on their phones and no one was looking at stuff. And I think that rubber soul harks back to that time. I'm not saying the good old days because there's lots of bad stuff going on, but I think that's what it is. I think it feels like that kind of record. Even the cover and the art feels like it feels earthy. It feels of a time where you should probably go for a walk without a phone. And without any music, it feels like that. It's such a ridiculous thing to say, but it's a record that reminds us of love, of breakup and heartbreak, but of what we can achieve as humans without the cyber world maybe telling us what we should be doing with our lives.
1: We spend so much time doing nothing. I'm going to get that on a t-shirt.
0: Yeah.
1: Well, Giles, thank you so much for this. I really appreciate your time and you've been very generous with it.
0: Thank you. It's been so nice to chat to you. I really enjoyed it. Thank you.
1: That's Giles Martin talking about the Beatles album Rubber Soul. It's just been released as a super deluxe version with brand new mixes, a book of photos, essays, so much more. And you are listening to All Songs Considered from NPR Music.

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1: From NPR Music, this is Alt Latino. I'm Felix Contreras. Okay, we're in the middle of Latin Music Month, which means we're featuring 10 artists from different countries, different cultures, different styles from throughout Latin America at the Tiny Desk. We call it El Tiny. And after the shows, what we've been doing is pulling a few of the artists aside to talk to them about their music, a little bit of history, and maybe even a little bit of life. This week, we're talking jazz. Surprise, surprise. With tenor saxophonist Melissa Aldana and pianist Gonzalo Rubalcaba.

0: They came in to play some songs from their recently released album Feeling, a re-examination of a Cuban music style that was popular in the 1940s through the 1960s. Melissa Aldana is originally from Chile, which honestly we rarely chat about in jazz circles. It's always fascinating to me to hear how much impact jazz has had in Latin America for decades. And Gonzalo Rubalcaba is an icon of Cuban piano, from his earliest days in Cuba back in the 1980s through his time here in the U.S. He has played with so many well-known jazz masters, he himself has become one of those A-list names. We started our conversation talking about Cuba's relationship with jazz. Gonzalo, let's start with you. Let's talk a little bit about the history of jazz in Cuba and the relationship. Because there son, si no son hermanos, son primos, no? Like, what was your exposure to jazz? ¿Cuándo escuchaste por la primera vez? When did you first hear it?
1: I was a little kid when I heard jazz music in Cuba. I think we had to say that Cuba has a large jazz tradition and has been involved in many different ways to vinculate jazz to our own style of music. Books said it come from the beginning of the 20th century, but I think it's coming even before. Some of the Cuban composers of classical music, they were aware of jazz. And they include some codes coming from jazz music in their music. Harmonies, and especially harmonies, and probably some melodies, a form of melodies that came from North America, because there was a very intense traffic or transit between Cuba and America and United States at that time. So my father had some very old recordings at home. I mean, Tommy Dorsey, Bob Power, also Errol Garner.
0: Wow.
1: Benny Goodman, Stan Kenton, big band, Dizzy Gillespie. And I heard that when I was probably 4 or 5 years old. Not only at home, but among the musicians that used to visit my family at home. So Peruchin, Frank Emilio.
0: Two very, very well-known pianists. Legendary.
1: Exactly. Of course, Bebo Valdez, but also many others. Before the generation that came up in the 60s, the 50s, the 60s, like Chucho, Emiliano, there were many other pianists already with very deep relationship with jazz.
0: My experience has been that most people, music fans, like if they're thinking about Cuba, they're thinking about drums, percussion, conga, bata, timba, everything. But it's the pianist, man. It's the piano that it's like the corazón, the heartbeat of the Cuban jazz scene, man.
1: Well, piano resume many aspects of the music, I mean, which is not only the melodic part, but also the harmony, but also the rhythm. So something that the instrument itself allow you to convince the people that they are listening the whole orchestra in one instrument, which is not true. But you can find a way to trick that to the people who listen to you playing, especially when you play piano solo.
0: Okay, I'm going to put you on the spot. Can you think of a pianist that you think represents what you're talking about, the rhythmic and the melodic sense? Someone from the past, someone, one of the guys you mentioned, Peruchin, or can you think of a track we could play right now?
1: Well, Peruchin. So Peruchin has that, I don't know how to translate that word in English. We used to say guapería. Guapería is an attitude. But at the same time, he was really elegant in his style. I mean, clean. He got everything. You know, he was able to play around the instrument, but at the same time, he was able to develop a very deep harmonies. Yeah, Peruchin was probably one of the the guy. There was a guajira, and there was an amazing band behind him with Guillermo Barreto on percussion. I think it was Cachao on bass.
0: Oh my God. All stars, man.
1: Yeah, many of them. But really impressive. Really impressive.

0: he actually was also very into the concept to bring some American songs and play that in a very Cuban way. So that we're talking about the 40s, the 50s.
1: Right.
0: Those guys were already doing that. I mean, Mario Bauzá did it before in the 30s.
1: Yeah, in the 30s.
0: In between the 30s and the 40s. So many people that we never mentioned that they create that basement to do what we're doing right now.
1: Right. So we talked about the idea of, like I said, como dije, like if they weren't hermanos, they were primos, jazz and Cuban music, for a long, long time. But Melissa, there is probably not as much of a connection or a tradition with the jazz in Chile. But what's fascinating to me is that your dad was a musician, yeah. Right? A jazz musician. Yeah. So that's how you heard it. What was that like? I mean, talk to us about that.
2: Yeah, well, my father and my grandfather.
1: And your grandfather.
2: Yeah, he was one of the first jazz musicians in Chile during the 50s. He used to play baritone and tenor. And used to have like an orchestra where they play like Len Miller's arrangements, his own arrangements. It was very, very famous back then. It was called La Guambalí. And then my father is one of the well-known jazz musicians in Chile. So I grew up listening to my grandfather doing lessons at home and my father practicing at home all day long. He was really into transcribing.
1: Mm-hmm.
2: So he will, he loved Michael Brecker. That was his main guy.
1: The tenor saxophonist.
2: Yeah.
1: Yeah.
2: And he had like boxes and boxes of handwritten transcriptions. So he would memorize them and then write them down and just spend hours doing that at home. So I grew up around that since I was very young.
1: So now what about La Música de Chile? Like were you listening to that as well?
2: Well, later on, I kind of grew up in a bubble.
1: A jazz bubble?
2: A jazz bubble, yeah. Thinking that like Charlie Parker was the hippest musician and the only thing going on. And that was all what my father heard. A lot of Charlie Parker, Cannonball Adderley, he loved Phil Woods. And then Brecker, Michael Brecker, the Brecker brothers,
1: yeah.
2: Step Ahead.
1: Yeah,
2: I remember being a kid and every Sunday watching the live concert they did at the Barcelona Jazz Festival.
1: Yeah, it's a great video.
2: Yeah. Yeah. So that was my main education. And then when I started growing up, I started getting into some different kind of music. But I never had like a very profound connection with Chilean music, but it was mostly with Argentinian like rock from the 90s with Spinetta,
1: yeah.
2: You know, Charlie Garcia. And that was the music that I listened to when I was growing up. And like I said, for me, it was like a bubble. You know, I will wake up. My dad loved practicing and he was also very, very, I don't know what is the right way to say it. But yeah, he made me practice a lot when I was a kid. So that my whole day was surrounded by waking up, transcribing.
1: Oh my God.
2: And going to high school, like a normal high school. I always felt like an outsider.
1: Uh-huh.
2: And then going back home, and then we would spend hours just practicing together.
1: So you're living in this jazz bubble, and you just kept going straight through. At what point were you able to look back and say, well, you know, I need to learn more about music from Chile?
2: Well, as a growing up, still trying to figure out my identity.
1: Mm-hmm.
2: As a Latina playing this music. Of course, I always knew about, you know, the big references, Nicanor Parra, Violeta Parra, you know.
1: Victor
2: but
1: Jara.
2: For me, it's been more going into, like, the South American songbook, you know. Specifically, well, the Argentinian rock that I've been, to this day, I feel a very big, deep connection with Spinetta.
1: Yeah.
2: And all the frame of work that he has done. Is the beauty of their lyrics and how he interpreted. But later on, I fell in love with Ginga, you know, Hermeto Pascual, Caetano Veloso. So it's my musical reference are more from those kind of places than actually Chile.
1: Do you want to pick a Hermeto Pascual song?
2: Yeah.
1: So we can play a little bit so people can hear what you were listening to?
2: Yeah.
1: Do you have one in particular?
2: Well, I think the Little Church, which is one that we recently recorded, but it's a song that has been in my heart since, for a long time, since I was a kid.
1: So which version? From the Live Evil album? Or?
2: Yeah, Live Evil album.
1: Okay, so this is the version from the Miles Davis Live Evil album. It's called Little Church.

0: we need to point out that there's Miles Davis on trumpet and Ermeto Pascual whistling.
1: Yeah.
0: Right? I think at one point, I think I read somewhere that Miles Davis called Ermeto Pascual the greatest living musician ever or something like that. He had a lot of respect for him, which is a very interesting cross-reference or cross-cultural reference, given that Miles Davis was really into like electronic instruments and doing rock and doing all the other stuff and funk and everything, but listening to Brazilian music, a Brazilian musician like Ermeto Pascual.
1: Yeah, it was a huge reference for me growing up.
0: Gonzalo, as you started to develop your career, I know we talked to you earlier today about this amazing band that you had in Cuba in the 80s, Grupo Proyecto. Like, when you started putting together your own bands, what... did you have an objective? Did you have a goal? Did you have a meta? Did you have a dicho? Did you have like, what was the idea? What did you want to do?
2: The beauty of that time for musicians were to create their own sound, their own way to make music and see that and listen to the people to recognize. I mean, that the people could recognize you as something original, something specific. Because there were a lot of bands in Cuba, many bands in Cuba. And there was a rich moment because all of them had their own way to make music. And you could recognize easily in the first bar of the music, this is this band, this is this guy, this is this guy.
0: And you're talking about that, like the 1980s.
2: Yeah, exactly. And this is probably one of the most difficult things to get it. I mean, to create your own voice. And this is what we're looking for. We had a lot of reference and people that we love and people that we follow. But at the same time, it was clear that the target was to find a space that everybody could recognize that band, that sound, that music, the way we play, the way we create arrangements. It's not a something that you get it from one day to another one, to the next one day, but it takes time.
0: Okay.
2: But I believe that's the process. That's the way it should be.
0: And from there, as you started working on your music in the 80s and then, you know, moving forward and you come to the United States, I think in the 90s maybe,
2: mm-hmm.
0: since then you have more of a reputation of like more as a straight ahead player and playing a little bit of Cuban music, a little bit, but like you play with, like you mentioned, you play with Charlie Hayden, you play with Jack DeJohnette, you play with all of these really top-notch jazz musicians. What took your music in that direction?
2: I don't know how to explain that. I mean, more than playing with them, I've been learning from them.
0: Wow.
2: And in the same way I learned doing this recording with Melissa and the musicians involved in this project. So it is always like that. I mean, believing that you are the only one that are able to give something is a confused idea, is a mistake. I mean, to me, I see it in a way that I can get something from that. Even if I'm in charge of arrangement, of musical production, or whatever, at the end, the most important is what I get from there. And I've been very blessed having the opportunity to play with many great musicians, not only Americans, but also people from Europe, from Asia, from Africa, from South America, including many of them Brazilians. But the Cuban elements are there in one and another way.
0: Some of the recordings that just impressed me and moved me so much was your work with Charlie Hayden, the bass player Charlie Hayden. Let's hear a track from that album. Do you have one in particular you want to hear?
2: Nocturne. That record had some of the most popular boleros or Cuban ballads from the 50s and the 60s. And my concept was not telling anybody how to play that, but let the people go through and play this music the way they feel it.
0: Yeah.
2: And I think this is at the end what made the sound and the results we have in those records.
0: Do you have a particular track you want to play?
2: En la orilla del mundo. I think it's a beautiful tune.

0: this Nocturne album was, don't you think, Melissa? It was such a major moment.
1: Oh yeah, it's beautiful. It's one of my favorites.
0: Where were you when you first heard it?
1: Yeah, I heard it when I was very young, but I remember more recently, probably like before the pandemic, we were on tour and we were with Lagerloon, Pavel and Kush, and we were doing like a listening session of our favorite albums. And we heard like En la orilla del mundo, and then mm-hmm. it kind of hit me.
2: Yeah. It was recorded in Miami. This record, Charlie wanted to record this record in Miami because he said that he wanted to be closer to the Latin way, to have that mood in Miami and Cuban people around. And we didn't mention Brito, which is the violin played in the record. And we spent 3 days in Miami recording that in the Criteria, which is a place with a lot of history.
0: The Bee Gees recorded.
2: Exactly. Oh, Bee Gee, Jack Spade.
0: Yeah.
2: All of them.
0: Eric, Layla, Eric Clapton, very famous studio.
2: Mm-hmm.
0: Melissa, for the record that you have out, what was your intention in reaching out to Gonzalo to be part of this record? Is it all the history that he carries with him, you know, in addition to the sound and, you know, just obviously just being a very nice guy? But I mean, like, what was your intention? Why, like, when you were thinking of this record, like, why did you think you wanted Gonzalo as part of the record?
1: Well, it was kind of a selfish move because I just wanted to have the experience of playing with Gonzalo. But also because of Nocturne.
0: Really?
1: You know, I felt like it was the moment to do a ballads record, and I was thinking to do music from the American Songbook. And then when I reached out to Gonzalo, he became, he talked to me about the feeling movement. And as I started checking out the music, there were some things I heard before, but I wasn't really familiar with the movement. I just fell in love with the music. But yeah, I mean, I was just daydreaming. I was like, with who would I love to record and get a chance to do something? And luckily, everything worked out. But yeah, I just knew that Gonzalo was the perfect person to be part of the project.
0: How would you explain or define the feeling movement in Cuba in the 60s?
2: Feeling was, I always said that was a refined way of the bolero tradition. All the players, composers, singers that make possible that movement that we know as a feeling, they were very connected with the popular flavor or taste of people, you know, but at the same time they were very connected with the intellectual elite. I mean, poets and painters and filmmaker. And they used to make those things we call descargas, which is a jam.
0: Like a jam session.
2: And everyone used to show the new song, or the new music they were developing. So it's an elevated vision of the slow ballad, Cuban ballad music, which what we call before boleros. And they're trying to raise the level of lyrics, but also of the harmonies and the melodies and even the form of the music, the structure of the music.
0: Yeah. Melissa, let's kind of wrap this up a little bit. There were no saxophones in these original recordings, or very little. They weren't the featured instrument. So how did you imagine, like, what did you do to place yourself in this music?
1: Well, I went through it was a deep process. The first thing was to go deeper into the lyrics, just to listen to it as much as I could. And then something which is a tool that my father taught me when I was a kid, and that is basically how I learned everything that I know about music, about sound, time, feel, and ideas, is transcribing. Mm-hmm. So I took each song and I transcribed the melodies. And through the process, I could, for the first time, actually understand the importance of understanding the lyrics, you know, because it's my mother language. So yeah. I could memorize them and understand in a much different way than when I learn a song from the American Songbook.
0: Yeah.
1: So it was that, just a lot of listening and then transcribing and trying to sound like Jose Antonio Mendez and be very detailed about every single aspect of how they were singing those songs.
0: Can you think of a song, Melissa, from that era that influenced you in making this record?
1: Yeah, one of the first ones that I heard after Gonzalo suggested to check out this time period was Dime Si Eres Tu from Jose Antonio Mendez. And I fell in love with the melody and later on with the lyrics and the whole story behind the song.

0: I guess the final thing I want to ask is, you know, Gonzalo just mentioned that he, you know, he chose or had an opportunity to work with Charlie Hayden and some of the great jazz musicians because he wanted to learn. Is that part of what came out of this project with playing with Gonzalo? Were you able to, you know, absorb and learn and appreciate everything that he's been, that he represents and what he does?
1: Oh, yeah, absolutely. I mean, there's so many lessons that I learned in the little time that we spent together playing that I will always carry the rest of my life, you know. And I think that that was my main, the main idea when I thought of calling Gonzalo, is to really wanted to be able to have that experience to become a better musician, yeah, you know, and yeah, to be able to play next to him and understand how it feels, you know.
0: Yeah.
2: I would like to add something as well. Melissa, I consider is a master for many reasons, not only talent, which is obvious, but because the professionalism, how responsible she is, taking care with any, every aspect, every detail. We didn't have much time to rehearse the music. We did it a day before going to the studio for about 2.5 hours or 3 hours maximum in New York. And it's a music that apparently sound not complicated, but it is in a way that you have to attend to many details, sound, the way harmonies work. And I realized when I saw her playing in the rehearsal, the music, that that explained to me that she spent hours and hours looking very, very close to every moment, every aspect of this music. And then at the studio, when we went ready to record the music, we practically did very little amount of version of each song. So it is a privilege to be part of this record, and I'm very glad and very thankful to be invited by Melissa to do this project together.
0: Okay, let's go out on your version of that track, Dime Si Eres Tu, from the new album.

0: Thank you both so very much for spending time with us here in the studio. It was an honor to talk to both of you. And congratulations on the Tiny Desk. It's really a fantastic performance. And we're very, very, we're very honored that you guys came to do this. So thank you.
1: Thank you.
2: Muchas gracias.
1: Thank you so much.
0: Thanks so much to Melissa Aldana and Gonzalo Rualcaba. Their album Feeling came out earlier this year, and their Tiny Desk concert just published, so go out and check it out. You've been listening to Alt Latino from NPR Music. Our audio producer is Noah Caldwell. Executive producer is Sarail Mohammed. Executive director of NPR Music is Sonali Mehta. Are you a fan of jazz? 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Don't tell Anna. Send me an email at altlatino@npr.org. You have been listening to Alt Latino. I'm Felix Contreras. Thanks for listening.
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4: 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This week, Ozark original singer-songwriter, yodeler, multi-instrumentalist, and one-man band Nick Shoulders recorded live at the Ozark Folk Center State Park in Mountain View, Arkansas. Plus, we'll hear interviews with this interesting musical multitasker. Down in the vault, Mark Jones has found an old recording of another Ozark original, Mike Sutter, performing the blues song Jimmy Bell. And writer, musician, and traditional dancer Aubrey Atwater discusses the tradition of jumping and clapping songs in folk music. All that this week on Ozark Highlands Radio. Nick Shoulders is originally from Fayetteville, Arkansas, but now divides his time between Fayetteville and New Orleans, Louisiana. Nick blends his unique brand of Arkansas honkabilly with Slim Whitman-style quivering country ballads while simultaneously playing drums and guitar. Let's get started with some original songs by Nick. Plus an old one about a town in Arkansas.

Well, I started out in Arkansas, of course. I was born, raised, bred, and buttered in the state, and I really do love it. And I spent, I guess, the first 25 years of my 30 years in the state, and then kind of got a little bit itchy feet, and I decided that I needed to carry my music out and try to figure some things out about myself and the country. So I traveled in my van for 3 years and kind of ran into the scene of incredibly talented New Orleans people that are just kind of out there playing music in the country. You know, the tour schedule that these people keep is insane, but I essentially got to hop on a couple tours with New Orleans bands and thought, well, there's no better place in the world for me right now where I could be a gigging musician and sweat it to the oldies. So I decided to go down to the Mosquito Kingdom, and it's been nice because I can spend one tank of gas to get from the lower Ninth Ward to my grandma's house. So it's really not that crazy to be a dual resident of Louisiana, believe it or not.

if this is country music, what about being from the country actually informs it and helps you? And I really think one of the main contributors to that, to the reason that old vocalists and stuff sounded the way they did, is they just had more space and they had more time and places that were secluded, I think, to really practice and hone in these skills. And I just happened to be lucky enough to land in one of those situations. When I was young, we lived west of Little Rock out in the Ouachita foothills, and you know, you could walk off the western edge of our property and not hit pavement for nearly 20 miles. So there's a lot of space out there, but it wasn't really until I moved to the Ozarks as a kid, to Fayetteville, and had a Rocky Hollow to run around in that was a Civil War battlefield, and had carvings in it from the 30s and 40s, and springs and caves. You know, it was just this wonderful little pocket of Ozark wilderness, and I could still walk to Dixon Street in 10 minutes. You know, it was a really insane kind of half-rural existence that I had.

0: Circus music.
1: Trying to get a hold of my friends, basically, is where I learned to yodel. I lived on just enough property that you kind of had to yell to find your pals. So we had this kind of whoop-holler deal that that I figured out the voice breaks on. And I think that's something I realized early on when you hear those old country recordings, old honky-tonk recordings. What you're hearing is somebody who has a comfort with volume and projection that you don't get unless you really have an upbringing that gives you the space to do it. Yeah, I mean, yodeling is just controlled yelling. Like, I learned how to break my voice and make it do that little hop just by literally yelling to my neighbors. So once I kind of got that basic skill set, I was like, okay, that's the rest of this is just trying to basically learn how to sing around this yelling thing. But, you know, when you listen to someone like Almeda Riddle and she's got those high breaks and those incredible ways that she's bending her voice, like that's stuff that I when I heard that for the first time, I was like, I know what informs that. I know where that comes from. That's totally just having space and whooping and hollering and yelling and stuff.

Well, when I was young, I didn't have, my parents are great people, but they didn't necessarily put an instrument in my hand when I was young. So I didn't have the lead instruments around. I didn't learn anything like that. So my first instruments were like my teeth. Like I can, you know, the, like that was the first thing I figured out. And then the bird calls were kind of, and they were supplemental to what I was trying to do with the lead instrument thing. And I mostly just had it by myself. You know, I was just sitting around so much by myself that I figured out how to make it a lead instrument. But it wasn't until I started playing these songs and traveling that I realized, like, oh, busking, playing on the street, you need a lead instrument. You can't just sing, you can't just play guitar and, like, do that whole sort of thing. So you really need some sort of accompanying lead instrument. And when I figured out that you could whistle and that people were interested in whistling, I didn't know it was something people wanted to hear. So it definitely encouraged me to get better at it, that people cared enough to hear it, because I always just thought it was kind of this anomalous, strange thing I'd worked on by myself, but not necessarily a compelling thing.

big water. Arkansas native Nick Shoulders, playing some original honky-tonk. Nick started that set with Lonely Like Me, then followed with Rather Low, then a song written by Phil Baxter back in 1928, the Ding Dong Daddy from Dumas. He closed the set with two more originals, Empty Yodel Number Zero and Miss Zippy. It's time for a short break. When we come back, I'll be heading down to the vault for a visit with my pal Mark Jones, so don't go away. This is Ozark Highlands Radio.

0: Welcome back to Ozark Highlands Radio. Well, it's time for my weekly trip that I always look forward to head down to the vault and see Mark Jones. And usually I've got a question for him, and I have one this week. So let's go see him.
1: Hi, Dave. How are you?
0: I'm pretty good, Mark. Good to see you down here.
1: Come on in here.
0: Man, it's cozy in here. You got more boxes of stuff than the last time I was here.
1: I do.
0: Phew, I don't know how you keep track of all this stuff.
1: Well, it's kind of hard. I got a one-track mind. That's about it.
0: Uh-oh, you must be in trouble with this eight-track stuff then, huh?
1: Oh, yeah.
0: Hey, you know, we're in an interesting place here in the Ozark Mountains because we're not really that far from eastern Arkansas, which is called the Delta. And, of course, that the Delta stretches all the way to the Mississippi River, and Memphis is right over there across the river, the birthplace of the blues. Do you have any recordings of blues from here at the Folk Center? Because these days I don't hear any.
1: Well, I do, Dave. A friend of mine who is a great guitar player, he does so good on that style of Delta blues, and

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Now listen here, babe.

0: Wow, that's a great tune. That Sutter can make that guitar walk and talk, can't he?
1: He sure can.
0: Of course, he's still at it. He's still around here. Plays at the Folk Center pretty regularly, doesn't he?
1: He does. He sure does. And sometimes outside out here during the day. Next time you're in town during the day, come up and hear him.
0: I'll do it. Mark, thanks a lot. That was great to hear some old blues.
1: Thank you, Dave.
0: All right, see you. Wielding a high yodel and whistle crafted from a lifetime chasing lizards through the Ozark Hills, Nick Shoulders combines his family's deep ties to Southern traditional music with years singing to empty street corners to create this hybridized form of raucous country music. Listen to these next songs and see if you can remember who you first heard sing them.

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I conceived of these songs while I was living in Little Rock with my grandma. She got her feet burned, and I kind of moved back off of the road, stopped living in my van, and was like, okay, I'm going to sit here and, like, listen to this music more closely and, like, decide what I need to do with it. And I've done the kick drum hi-hat thing for years. When I was young, I was a drummer. I started as a drummer and then moved into trying to play guitar, and I didn't really know how. I was too nervous to ask anyone to teach me how to play in standard, so I just tuned it like a banjo, which is the only other thing I knew how to play. And the first thing I thought was, well, I like Abner Jay, I like Hassel Adkins, I like all these amazing one-man bands, maybe I can try to pull that off. So basically from the get-go, I learned to play guitar and foot drums at the same time. So the majority of my output that I've done has kind of involved the foot drum thing, and I'm always excited to get back around the full band. It's such a blast just to have it behind there. It does so much for me because I can kind of loosen up and think a little more. It gives me room to create, and I love that. It's a great feeling.

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I think the idea of self-reliance and do-it-yourself and, you know, sort of a general feeling of being disenfranchised, that is the basic fundamental ethical motivator of country music, especially old country music. And I think that's really what punk culture is. You know, it's not yelling music. It's not just people wearing black. It's about self-reliance and doing it yourself. And the energy is there. Like when I was young and I was playing punk music and I first ran across hot string bluegrass stuff, like, you know, early bluegrass. And I was like, wow, this is ripping. This is like really has the energy that I'm looking for. And then I also found stuff like Woody Guthrie that had more of the like fundamental idea about like class and how this music should push people forward and should make our society better. And so I think those two, the energy and making society a better place, that's the founding pillars of what punk music actually is. Really and truly, it's supposed to move the needle of a culture, and I think that's what really good traditional music also does.

You've been listening to Fayetteville, Arkansas musician Nick Shoulders playing some classics. First, we heard a song recorded years ago by Connie Smith, Once a Day. Next, Nick sang Nobody But You by Little Bob, followed by Elvis Presley's Black Star. Lastly, we heard a good old traditional fiddle tune, John Brown's Dream, played on the mouth bow, a simple one-stringed instrument played somewhat like a juice harp. It's time for another short break. When we come back, Aubrey Atwater discusses the tradition of jumping and clapping songs in folk music. 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

0: Welcome back to Ozark Highlands Radio. Let's spend a little time now with writer and traditional dancer Aubrey Atwater, who has studied many aspects of folk music. Here's Aubrey.
1: Teddy bear, turn around. Teddy bear, touch the ground. Teddy bear, show your shoe. Teddy bear, you better skadoo.
2: In this segment, we visit playgrounds to hear children jump rope and play hand clapping games, eavesdropping on their rhymes and chants, many of which are derived from old folk songs, tales, and current events. We even learn how some of these songs have made their ways into modern popular music. You just heard kids on the streets of New York City in the 1950s jumping rope to the well-known teddy bear rhyme. Here are children in Aberdeen, Scotland, chanting All the Boys in London, recorded by songcatcher Alan Lomax in 1951.

When I see children playing hand-clapping games, drawing hopscotch grids, jumping rope, or holding hands in a circle, I feel quite moved by the ancient tradition of passing down games, songs, tricks, and movement. Growing up in the 1960s and 70s, I played marbles, Miss Mary Mac, tag, hide-and-seek, red light, green light, duck-duck-goose, jacks, and many other childhood games, and have distinct memories of playing hand-clapping games and jumping single and double Dutch ropes with numerous rhymes. Historically a domain of girls, jump rope rhymes and hand-clapping games travel quickly from child to child. An initially logical chant may soon become nonsense, and multiple rhymes may be joined to create new ones. Used to enliven and structure games, as well as address social topics such as domestic life, rivalries, or romance, lyrics and subjects range from a mundane sausage in the pan in Jelly on the Plate, to sibling rivalry in Johnny Broke a Teacup and Blamed It on Me, to Girl Meets Boy, Ice Cream Soda, Lemonade Punch, Spell the Initials of Your Honey Bunch. Each rhyme pairs with a certain kind of game. A straight jumping example is Johnny Gave Me Apples, Johnny Gave Me Pears. I'm a Little Dutch Girl gives directions for actions. Salute to the captain, curtsy to the queen. Short rhymes help count the numbers of jumps, as in, I eat my peas with honey, I've done so all my life. It looks a little funny, but it keeps them on my knife. How many peas can I keep on my knife? 1, 2, 3, etc. Here's a bit of double Dutch jump roping on a city street. The name Double Dutch was given long ago by English settlers when they saw Dutch children jumping rope in what was then New Amsterdam, soon to be called New York City. Ethnomusicologist Kira Gaunt has studied jump roping as a powerful symbol of culture and identity for African-American girls. In the 1950s to 1970s, girls didn't typically play organized sports. Their domain, instead, was the playground, where they maintained songs, chants, and movement in what Gaunt calls kinetic orality, word of mouth and word of body. Boys also heard and observed the games, and later, urban funk and hip-hop artists incorporated jump rope rhymes in songs. An example is Double Dutch Bus, a 1981 funk hit by Frankie Smith. Note that he also makes reference to the fairy tale Jack and the Beanstalk when he sings Fee, Fi, Fo, Fum.

0: We finish with a couple of clips from Smithsonian Folkways records. Many field collections like this were made during the mid-20th century folk music revival in New York City, which was rich with diverse culture. Here is Lady Lady Touch the Ground.
1: My mother, your mother, listen, cross way. 215 is Broadway. Every time I had a fire, and this is what I say.

0: Shoo, shoo.
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2: Sally ate a pickle, Sally ate some pie. Sally ate some sauerkraut and thought she would die. Whoopsie went the pickle, whoopsie went the pie. Whoopsie went the sauerkraut and Sally didn't die.
3: Thanks, Aubrey. Let's close out this week's show with a few more songs by Nick Shoulders. Since 2014, Nick has periodically traveled for months at a time, living out of his van/house with his trusty 130-pound dog, Moose, while busking as a one-man band all over the U.S.
4: Always lean on me. Don't bite the hand that feeds. I won't damn you for your deeds. You can stay all night if you

Now, and that's been one of the big things about what I've been doing in the last couple of years with these songs that I'm really thrilled to death about, is that people my age who are into the same things that I am in are into this stuff and are part of it. And I think a lot of people are starved for whatever authenticity is. What we all have in common is we grew up with TVs and we grew up with crappy food. And so I think people grapple for some sense of place, especially people my age are grappling with the national identity in a way where you're in a melting pot. But nothing feels like it's not made of plastic. And so folks are going back to the old rough-hewn things because they want to feel some sense of place. And I think that plays into most anybody that listens to music, because I think country music and old-time music is really steeped in nostalgia. But what's really nice about this newer wave that I'm a part of is I feel like it's got a social conscience and it's got an idea of where it sits in terms of history and what it should represent. So I'm really proud to be a part of the wave of folks that are playing right now that are all kind of trying to tackle this thing and say, like, we want to keep these traditions. We want to keep the way this is working. We want to preserve the old, but what's worth keeping? You know, we want to find the stuff that's compelling and good and keep on with that.

All right, so this next part's got a little holler back portion. I'm going to say after hours, and y'all say after hours. So let's try it real quick. After hours. After hours. That'll have to do.

I have built up. I am scared to calculate how many miles I've toured with how many bands over the years, but you just kind of come to appreciate the fact that when you're out there, it's you just have to embrace the suck. It's going to be awful at times. It's going to be amazing others, but the amount that's challenging is worth noting. And you know, so Snakes and Waterfalls is a tune I wrote that's kind of a half tribute to my favorite singer in the genre, Slim Whitman, and also. You know, I cobbled the words together as a tribute to the Ozarks as the place that really nursed my interest in the music and representing this landscape dutifully. And it's about this place, and it's also about challenging things with this place and learning to hold on to what's great and compelling, and also be able to recognize that there's things that could be improved upon.

0: Okey-doke.
1: Arkansas native Nick Shoulders playing three of his original songs. In that last set, Nick sang a song about a dog called Ira, After Hours, and finally Snakes and Waterfalls. Thanks for listening to our show. We'll be back next week with more music you won't hear any farther up the radio dial. For Ozark Highlands Radio, this is Dave Smith. I'll see you next week.
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4: 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Gunachi, Shawa, Tuxunusum, Salama. 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
5: This is KRNN Juneau.

Coming to you from the end of the road, it's Alaska's showcase for great music, Acoustic Accents. Hi, folks, and thanks so much for tuning in. It's always great to have you along. This week, singer-songwriters take center stage during the first half of the program. We'll begin with a classic from the always perceptive Lori McKenna, then follow that up with songs from Niall McCabe, Amy Spies, Maya Sharp, and Sarah Jarosz, along with a brand new single from Taylor Ashton. In the second half, we're going to go low, as in upright bass, with a bass forward set featuring Rising Appalachia, the Wood Brothers, and Twisted Pine. Then we'll wrap things up with some pure Americana from Jeffrey Focal, Maya DeVitri, and Mark Arelli. So do stick around. We've got lots of great music coming your way right here on Acoustic Accents. As promised, we'll get things started with one of the most respected songwriters working today, multiple Grammy Award winner, Lori McKenna.

Finishing up that set, it was Amy Spies with the song that was difficult for her to start. The singer-songwriter is a mother to a seven-year-old, and her new single, The Reckoning, is a grief-stricken song of anger and conscience, written in the immediate aftermath of the killing of Renee Good in Minneapolis. Before that, it was the Irish singer-songwriter Niall McCabe with Darker Love, as from his release, Stranger. And we open the program with the consummate singer-songwriter Laurie McKenna performing Stealing Kisses. It's one of my favorite Laurie McKenna songs, and it's from her 2004 album, Bittertown. Coming up next, we'll continue our songwriting focus with three contemporary singer-songwriters, including Sarah Jarosz and Taylor Ashton. But first, we'll hear from an exceptional songwriter working just under the mainstream radar. Here's Maya Sharp.

Wrapping up that set, one of my favorites. It was Taylor Ashton with his new single, Susanna. It's from his soon-to-be-released album, Charades. Before that, it was Serger Rose with the earworm Johnny from her album, World on the Ground. That record is pretty good. It earned Rose the Grammy for Best Americana Album back in 2021. And we opened the set with the gifted songwriter, Maya Sharp. Maya's songs have been recorded by an impressive list of artists, including Bonnie Raitt, The Chicks, Art Garfunkel, and Cher. But this time around, it was Maya herself with California. That's from her release, Reckless Thoughts. When we come back, we'll shift gears and go low with three songs anchored by some great upright bass featuring Rising Appalachia, the Wood Brothers, and Twisted Pine. And later, it's Roots in Americana from Jeffrey Foucault, Maya DeVitri, and Mark Arelli. Plus, we've got a new song from Billy Strings. So I do hope you'll stay right there. I'm Bud Johnson, and you're listening to Acoustic Accents.

From their album Right Now, that was Twisted Pine with Well, You Can Do It Without Me, featuring some great jazz-tinged bass work from Chris Sartori. Before that, another great band with a jazz bassist at its core, it was the Wood Brothers with When I Was Young. That's from their album Smoke Ring Halo. Chris Wood was handling the bass on that song, and when he's not playing alongside his brother Oliver in the Wood Brothers, you'll find him exploring the jazzier side of things in the jazz trio Medeski, Martin, and Wood. Also in the mix, a brand new single from Rising Appalachia called Battering Ram, featuring their longtime bassist David Brown. And during the break, we heard an instrumental from Taylor Ashton. It was a nice reprise of his song, Susanna. If you have questions about anything you've heard on today's show, or if you'd like a copy of the playlist, we always enjoy hearing from you. Just send an email to info@acousticaccents.com and be sure to include today's program number. It's 2641. And if you do live outside our broadcast area, you can catch the show every weekend on the Sonic Planet, either through their free app or at thesonicplanet.com. 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All right, let's get back to the music. Up next, we've got Jeffrey Foucault with Solo Modelo. It's from his new album, The Universal Fire, Solo Acoustic Recordings.

I happened to run into Mark Arely about 10 years ago, and he was very excited about a singer-songwriter he'd just seen perform named Maya DeVitri. So I wasn't too surprised when I recently came across the single from Mark featuring Maya on vocals. We just heard it. It's called Handmade. Before that, it was the aforementioned Maya DeVitri with Traveler. That's from a great new release, All My Faith. And we opened the set with a pared-down acoustic version of Solo Modelo from Jeffrey Foucault's new project, The Universal Fire, Solo Acoustic Recordings. Well, that's just about a wrap for this week's show. Thanks so much for spending the hour with me. Before we head out, we've got time for one more. From his new album, So Much for Goodbyes, here's Billy Strings with 10,000 Miles from a Friend.

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Until next time, I'm Bud Johnson. Thanks for listening.

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2: Hey, what's up, y'all? This is Michael Franti here, and you are listening to KRNN right here in Juneau. So thank you for keeping your ears tuned and your hearts open and your smile wide. Peace.

That was The Strokes with Lonely in the Future, kicking things off with a bang this week here on Alaska's Fresh Catch. And hey, welcome to the show. My name's Dave, and I'm on a mission to bring you some of the best new music from Alaska and beyond. Still ahead, we're going to hear Beach House going deep with a cover of April Suzanne by underground legend Robert Lester Folsom. We're going to hear from Alaska's Chad Reinven and Rosie Rush. Plus, we're going back in the archives a little bit, heading back to 2013 to hear from a Fairbanks band named after a Dr. Seuss character. And we're going to explore some of the earlier work of Anchorage super producer James Glaves. But first, let's get into some brand new music coming out of L.A. from a DIY band called Untitled, parentheses, Halo, parentheses. So I think that's an impressively lazy band name, but I am willing to let it slide because I'm digging this track from their upcoming debut album. Here we go. It's Easy Rider here on Alaska's Fresh Catch.

a brand new track coming out of Melbourne, Australia from Julia Jacklin. It's featured on her third record, which came out last month, called The Gem. We heard The Hardest Thing. Before that, we went back a couple years to hear from the Wagner Logic. Now, it's an Alaskan group from the early 2000s, and at the core was Jeremy Wagner. And for those of you keeping score at home, it also included super producer James Glaves. He wasn't the front man, but he was a member. We heard Mead of Poetry from the Wagner Logic. Beach House before that with April Suzanne. That is a cover from underground legend Robert Lester Folsom. That is on the 50th anniversary edition of Robert Lester Folsom Music and Dreams album, which is out here on the 16th. And at the top, we heard from a band who, in my book, has the worst name of 2026. Their name is Untitled, parentheses, Halo, close parentheses. But that's on them. Coming up in this next set, we're going to hear from the Alaskan artist formerly known as Bethlehem Shalom, plus up-and-comers Jade Street, and right now, it is LA-based artist Whisker. Now, this is the side project of Shane Patrick Cronin, who, interestingly enough, is the son of REO Speedwagon frontman Kevin Cronin, and this tune is pretty cool, and I enjoy kind of the 80s inspiration in there. So here we go, new music from Whisker, it's Marion to Money, here on Alaska's Fresh Catch.

That one might sound familiar. It's coming from the Alaskan artist formerly known as Bethlehem Shalom. She's recently rebranded and now goes by Beth Starling. But I enjoy her music, and that was her single from early this year. That was her cover of Happy Together. Right in the middle of that set, we heard from an emerging LA duo of Eli Mayhouse and Zach Zwelling. They go by the name of Jade Street. They formed last year and have been building a buzz around a polished and slightly brooding alternative sound. We heard their latest, called Spider. And at the top, another LA-based artist. This time it was Shane Patrick Cronin. He performs under the name Whisker, and we heard his new single, Mary Into Money. And you're tuned into an all-music episode right here on Alaska's Fresh Catch. A nice long set of music coming your way. We're going to go back to 2013 to hear from a band out of Fairbanks who have named themselves after a Dr. Seuss character. We're also going to hear from Anchorage producer and musician Chad Reinvan. But first, it is a track from Clover Stevie's debut album, Born to Live. This is Quantum Leap here on Alaska's Fresh Catch.

Coming out of Fairbanks, that is the band The Thneeds, T-H-N-E-E-D-S, having named themselves after a Dr. Seuss character. Their one album is called Rise of the Frog Machine, and we heard Perfidious Albion from that release. Also in there, we heard from the artist Y, the long-running project of Cincinnati's Yoni Wolf. In the Spirit was the name of the tune from his upcoming Oh Golly, Yes Lord album, which drops here at the end of the month. Anchorage's Chad Ryan Band sneaking in the set as well. That was a track from his 1 Minute Songs release, which came out in late 2024. I think it was a really cool project, and I had a lot of fun chatting with Chad all about it back when it first came out. But that was one of the 1 Minute tunes called Lovers in Color. Some pop vibes also in there from Palais Royal. That is a Las Vegas trio of brothers and their latest single, Lost in Translation. And at the top, singer-songwriter Clover Stevie with Quantum Leap. You're tuned into Alaska's Fresh Catch. We are in the home stretch of the program, but I have a couple more tricks up my sleeve. Just around the corner, we're going to hear from country legend Winona Judd, a new track featuring Iron and Wine. But we're starting off a little bit closer to Alaska with Anchorage singer-songwriter Rosie Rush. She's putting out her debut record in the next couple weeks, and she's actually going to be joining us on the program to talk about it in the weeks to come. But here's a new single in preparation for that full-length album. This is Theodore, new music from Rosie Rush, here on Alaska's Fresh Catch.

Country legend Winona Judd with Hear Me Now featuring Iron and Wine. And before that, Anchorage singer-songwriter Rosie Rush with her new song, Theodore. And like I was saying, stay tuned in the next couple weeks. She'll be joining me on the program to talk all about her upcoming debut record. And hey, you can always follow Alaska's Fresh Catch on Instagram at AKFreshCatch. It's mostly music. Occasionally, there's some useful information and surprisingly few pictures of my lunch. You're welcome. Alrighty, well, thank you as always to all of our friends who listen on KCAW Sitka, on KRNN Juneau, on KSTK Wrangell, on KTNA Talkeetna, on KHNS Haynes, on KMXT Kodiak, on KFSK Petersburg, on KUAC Fairbanks, on KUCB on Alaska, on KBRW Barrow. Howdy to our friends listening on CJUC The Juice out in Whitehorse, Yukon. Shout out to everyone holding it down on the west side listening on KNOM Nome, and of course, a big what's up to the homies listening on KNBA Anchorage and in the Mattsu Valley. Now this week, I'm leaving you with an Eagles cover by The Sheagles. Sheagles brings together three roots music lifers, Melissa Carper, Bonnie Montgomery, and Jen Miori. Melissa Carper has had a big solo run in Western Swing and Old School Country. Bonnie Montgomery is an award-winning Arkansas songwriter with an opera background. And Jen Miori goes way back with Melissa Carper in the Austin, Texas trio, the Carper Family. So this is their cover of the Eagles' Peaceful, Easy Feeling. And my friends, remember, take care of yourselves, take care of each other, support your local music scene, and I'll see you guys next week.

0: Sure, we all get the blues, but there are so many shades of blue, from Chicago to Texas, Hill Country to the Piedmont. 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

0: other, Derek X. His theme tonight will be on racism in the New York backdrop. Brother Derek X.
1: Yes, yes, yes. Thank you, thank you, thank you, and all of that.

Welcome. Come in. It's nice to see you. You're listening to Positive Contact on KRNN Juno, and right now you're listening to the Heritage of the Invisible 2 album by Aquiles Novarro. This album is Monk, or I'm sorry, this track is Monk, which stands for Most Only Never Knew. Saturday is Thelonious Monk's birthday, so I thought an appropriate track to play. We started off with Worker's Song by the Merry Wallopers off their September 17th album, Paddywhackery. And after that was No Kid by Urban Dance Squad from their album Mental Floss for the Globe, a 1989 release. Followed that with a 1990 release from Brand Nubian, Concerto in X Minor. And we heard Vither Smith with Killing Floor, another release from the 80s, this one from the early 80s. That was Hold the Train. And coming up is Ensemble by Gayance, and this one releases on her album Roaming Tomorrow on the True Thoughts label. Hey, it's the Fall Pledge Drive. Go to ktoo.org and click on the banner. It says Fall Member Drive. You'll see everything you need to do there to give us your money. I'll tell you why you need to do that later, but I think the tunes are the most convincing part of it all. Thanks for listening.

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1: Hi, this is Jane Hale. 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
2: Big shout out to Jane. That is an outdated announcement. 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All three stations here really do what we can. 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But again, here on KRNN and Positive Contact, it's all about the music. So let's get back to it. This is Greg Freeman with Costs.

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I'm your selector, Kay Higgs. And right now, this is Dexter Story with Fiat.

Right now, you're listening to Trough Faudine with the song Garvog. It's off their September 2024 release, Clocks Clay. It's a collective of musicians from Southwest Ireland, mostly. Before that was Nat Birchall with Deeper Meditation off his 2025 release, Liberated Sounds. Coming up, we've got Solex and Jimi Hendrix before the break, so keep it locked. And we've got another hour of music coming for you after that. 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
0: 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And here I give you Ninth Wonder, Blackitalism by the Diggable Planets from their album Blowout Comb. Dig.

This one's James Moody. I remember Clifford off the 1961 release James or Moody with Strings, re-released by Verve Records in 1999.

Yeah. Right now you're listening to the Delphonic rework of Roy Ayers' Liquid Love. This rework came out a couple weeks ago on BBE Music. Before this track was Sunlux with Even If It Hurts on their album Out Into. It came out on September 17th on This Is Maru label. Before that, we heard the James Moody number I Remember Clifford, and before that, if you know anything about French hip-hop, you could probably guess that that was MC Solar with Qui Sème Le Vent Récolte La Tempe, Who Sows the Wind Reaps the Whirlwind. That one came out in 1991. Of course, we started that set off with Diggable Planets, or the top of the hour, with Ninth Wonder, Blackitalism. Got some Beatles, More Chiba, Sweet Smoke, another track from the Merry Wallopers, and close it out with a couple tracks that I think tie in nicely to what we're doing here on Positive Contact. Coming at you most every week, 2 hours. 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And if you can't, that's all right. Just keep coming back. Music works if you work it right. Yeah, that's what I thought. This is Positive Contact. I'm your selector, Kay Higgs. I have the pleasure of broadcasting on KRNN Juneau.

Uncle Reconstruction of Piece of Me by Mor Chiba. I want to review some of what we offer here at KTOO and what your membership drive, pledges, donations, gifts, what they really mean in terms of value that goes back to the community. KTOO provides plenty, massive election guides and election season coverage, providing you an opportunity to easily learn about the candidates and to be a better informed citizen, to cast a meaningful ballot as a participant in democracy, resisting the forces that seek to tear it apart. For example, earlier tonight, KTOO and 360 TV hosted the debate for the state for the Alaska governor. Next week on the 14th at 7 p.m., they'll host a similar forum for the U.S. House that'll be on KTOO FM and KTOO 360 TV. And then the next day on October 15th, there will be a debate for the state on the U.S. Senate. Again, on KTOO FM and KTOO 360 TV. And check out the midterm candidate guide on our website. Also, other upcoming events tomorrow from 4 p.m. until 4 p.m. on October 9th, KXLL will be hosting a 24-hour live drive. 24 hours of straight live DJs, bringing you the good stuff. On December 18th, be hosting a special Juno afternoon holiday extravaganza with live audience from Studio 1A. One of the other things that you may not realize about KTOO providing value to the community during the glacial lake outburst flood in the Mendenhall Valley, there are webcams along the river that provide for safe monitoring of rising and receding floodwaters. You can view those on ktoo.org. Hourly radio updates throughout the event, two times an hour during the peak. Broadcast live press conferences with city leaders. Produce countless PSA videos to educate the public around the flood response and tracking the story all year, including mitigation efforts and hosting a panel discussion with agency heads in June. About 150 community members attended, and if you weren't able to attend, you could view the panel discussion, and I'm guessing it's still available. But for me, about the music. Love sharing with you the new things that I find, point new things you might want to listen to elsewise. Coming up right now, for example, we are going to get you off on a 16 and a half minute jam by Sweet Smoke. This song is called Silly Sally from the album Just a Poke, released in 1970. It's funky. You got some headphones, I suggest you put it on, especially when that drum solo comes on. Listen to the panning, listen to those drums swirl around in your ears. It's the good stuff. Yeah, you're listening to Positive Contact here on KRNN Juno with me, your selector, K Higgs. It's the Fall Pledge Drive. Give some money. Let's keep doing what we do to serve the community.

Thanks for spending your time with me this evening. Coming up into the last few moments here on Positive Contact. I am and have been your selector, Kay Higgs, and I'm happy to call this track back from last week. We only played the first half. It seemed like it pulled nicely out of Tomorrow Never Knows by Phil Collins. Again, this is Release by Pearl Jam. Going a little bit over our time. Remind you to check your donation. Has it been a while since you've made one? 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I want you to remember that we are in our second full year without federal funding. We're missing 34% of our budget. That's $1.2 million. 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I'm going to drop you into the Putumayo World Music Hour. You've been listening to Positive Contact on KRNN Juno with me, your selector, Kay Higgs. And I thank you greatly.

That's Ana Lan, along with her husband, Jorge Drexler, from Uruguay, on Para el Dolor, which can be found on the Music of the Winelands collection. She was born in Madrid, then moved to Stockholm, and then returned home, where her delicate bossa nova lace sound has made her very popular. Now here's the lively band Amparanoia, fronted by lead singer Amparo Sanchez. They're a good example of the thriving mestizo, or mixed, music scene of Madrid and Barcelona. Their Mediterranean sound is a blend of flamenco, Afro-Cuban rhythms, ska, and even a little gypsy in the playful bilingual You Know What I Mean.

0: Spanish singer-songwriter and guitarist Jarabe de Palo with El Lado Oscuro, The Dark Side. It's on Putumayo's Nuevo Latino collection. And that sultry beat holds an echo of Cuban rhythms. Spanish musicians are comfortable in many Latin American as well as Mediterranean styles. Ahead, we have some Spanish blues and some eerie electronica from a Spanish producer who's done a lot of film work. You can find out about the music on today's show at putumayo.com. That's PUTUMAYO.com. And feel free to leave us a comment or a request.
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0: We shine the musical spotlight on Spain today on the Putumayo World Music Hour. I'm Rosalie Howarth here while Dan Storper is traveling. Nacho Mastretto is one of Spain's leading ambient electronica composers. He's worked with American artists like R.E.M., Beck, and Tom Waits, and composed several successful film scores. El Último Habitante del Planeta, or The Last Man on Earth, features the vocals of Jem Corradera and some interesting instrumentation.

Ojos de Brujo, Eyes of the Wizard, with Silencio. They're one of the leading bands in the mestizo music scene so popular in the sophisticated city of Barcelona. Barcelona is Spain's second largest city and the capital of the Catalonia region, known for its sunny Mediterranean beaches. It even has its own language, Catalonian, although everybody speaks Castilian Spanish as well. This next band also found success in Barcelona, Golem System, though most of its members are from Argentina. They found a mentor in one of the most influential musicians and producers in Spain these days, Frenchman Manu Chao. Here's Four Ghosts from their album Caceria. Loco.

0: Authentic sounding Southern blues from Spain. That was Big Mama, as she is known, along with harmonica player Victor Lloris from the island of Mallorca off Spain's Mediterranean coast. No Way Out is on the compilation Blues Around the World. There's actually a major blues scene in Spain. In the next set, we have Celtic music from the Galicia region, which is geographically the closest to France and the British Isles. You can find out about the songs on today's show and hear other shows in our World Music Hour series at putumayo.com. That's PUTUMAYO.com.
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0: Welcome back to the Putumayo World Music Hour. I'm Rosalie Howarth. Dan Storper is on the road. Today we're spotlighting some of the modern music of Spain, including this wild combo, Andreu y els Rumberos. Their irresistible dance music is a blend of Catalonian rumba, flamenco, ska, and even some Jamaican toasting in this song, Bonus, from the Barcelona Raval sessions.

You can definitely hear the difference in the pronunciation of the S's in Castilian Spanish there, as opposed to the way the language is spoken in the rest of Spain and Latin America. That was ¿Por qué te vas, or Why Do You Go? By Javier Alvarez. He was born in Madrid and considers James Taylor, Tracy Chapman, and Emmylou Harris as major musical influences. Now here's a sound you might not think of as Spanish, but the Celtic influence can still be felt in the northwest region of Galicia. Here's O Tubro by Irtio. It's sung in the Galician language of Galego.

That's Costa Rico with Por Esos Mares, or By These Seas, from the Radio Latino collection. They're a nine-piece collective that has built a big local audience thanks to their thrilling live shows. Next, we have folkloric music of the Basque region. That's the mountainous area that spans the border of Spain and France. It's a fiercely independent area that retains its own language and desire for independence. Here's the group Coronci with Panderozoa.

the gorgeous voice of Maria Salgado. She interprets many of the traditional sounds of the regions of Spain, from the sunny Catalonian coast to the Andalusian plains, and the ancient music of the Sephardic Jews, who lived in peace with Christians and Muslims in Spain until they were exiled in 1492. That was Solo por Miedo, or Only by Fear, from an album interestingly called Siete Modos de Guisar las Berenjenas, or Seven Ways to Cook the Eggplant. The music of Spain today celebrates its rich heritage while wholeheartedly embracing styles from abroad, like reggae, the blues, bossa nova, and Latin American rhythms. Bands playing the lively clubs of Madrid and Barcelona vie with each other to see who can create the most cosmopolitan, eclectic style and still retain that unmistakable Spanish identity. I'm Rosalie Howarth, and on behalf of my co-host Dan Storper, we'd like to thank our producers, Shane Sharkey and Edward Stewart, and you for joining us on the journey. You can find out about the music on today's show and stream previous shows at putumayo.com, PUTUMAYO.com. 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

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The new vault release is out on CD and streaming October 30th and is available for pre-order now at jerrygarcia.com.

Sunshine daydream. Walk you in the tall trees. Going where the wind.

Grateful Dead doing their last show ever with Keith and Donna Godshow on February 17th, 1979 in Oakland, California. From the second set, you heard Space, The Wheel, Shakedown Street, Playing in the Band Reprise, and Sugar Magnolia. Stay tuned for the encore when the Grateful Dead Hour continues.

0: It's the Grateful Dead Hour. I'm David Gans. Here comes the encore from 2-17-79, the last show of the Keith and Donna era.
1: It's a privilege for everybody to get together and maybe make something good happen. So we'd like to thank Bill Graham and Jane and Tom and all of you and everybody else who made this thing happen tonight.

Struggling Man, one of several songs by reggae legend Jimmy Cliff that Jerry Garcia performed regularly. This one was recorded August 14th, 1993 at the Shoreline Amphitheater, and it's about to be released as Garcia Live Volume 23. You can find out more about that at jerrygarcia.com. Next week on the Grateful Dead Hour, we'll hear some Live Dead from April of 1977.

0: 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I'm gans@well.com. This has been Grateful Dead Hour number 1985. Thank you for your kind attention, everybody. I'm David Gans, and I'll meet you back here next week.
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Nico Case, Katie Lang, and Laura Veers from Case Lang Veers and Super Moon right there. Welcome into Folk Alley. How you doing? Matt Riley here, trampled by turtles in a little bit. Chastity Brown caught live for Folk Alley. Punch Brothers, KT Tunstall, and right now, Anna Tivel, The Question, the 2019 record, and this is Worthless.

Minnesota's trampled by turtles with Come Back Home. Amy Ray, John Smith, and Anna Tivel talk about Worthless. Not about her. That is, couldn't be further from the truth. All right, Matt Riley here, and a reminder, we have a playlist section. So if you missed any of these titles or anything like that, you can always check it out at the playlist section of folkalley.com. It's one of my favorite parts of the website. And let's keep moving right now with New York's The Lone Bellow and Tree to Grow.

of Chapel Hill, North Carolina. That's Mipso Quartet. And Coming Down the Mountain, the name of the record, and Train Down the Line. Mavis Staples and The Lone Bellow starting us off with Tree to Grow. Here on Folk Alley, and Chastity Brown stopped by our setup at the 2018 30A Songwriters Festival. And this song originally appeared on Chastity's 2017 album, Silhouette of Sirens. And she was joined by Luke Enyart on electric guitar for this session. This song is Carried Away.

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We'll say happy birthday to Kev Mo, check out new music from three different folky Jakes, explore the origins of Valerie June's new song, and give a preview of Cape Breton's Celtic Colors International Festival. 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

Nashville's Ben Dickey. I think it's all different from his record, A Glimmer on the Outskirts. Joan Shelley, KT Tunstall, and Chastity Brown caught live at the 38 Songwriters Festival in 2018. We heard a great rendition there of Carried Away. And thanks to Jeff Ayler and Rita Spada from Beehive Productions for making everything sound so good. And let's continue on now with Punch Brothers, Three Dots and a Dash.

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0: A classic from Donovan right there. Welcome into Folk Alley. Matt Riley here. Hope it's going well. I've got Rodney Crowell with Emmylou Harris and Vince Gill taking on Jesse Winchester in a little bit. Colvin and Earl. What else? The Suitcase Junket caught live. Infamous String Dusters. And right now, Lula Wiles. What Will We Do? Came out in 2019. And this is Love Gone Wrong.
1: One, two, three.

Rodney Crowell with Emmylou Harris and Vince Gill from the collection Quiet About It, a tribute to Jesse Winchester, and that's Dangerous Fun. David Huckfeldt, David Wilcox, and Lula Wiles from their second record, What Will We Do? We heard Love Gone Wrong. Here on Folk Alley, welcome in. Matt Riley, your host. And let's see. If you listen a lot and you're not yet a member, let's become a member. 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Now let's keep it moving with Minnesota's Trampled by Turtles, Wild Animals, the record, and this is Nobody Knows.

Sean Colvin and Steve Earle from Colvin and Earle, song written by Emmylou Harris called Raise the Dead. Hard Drive and Trampled by Turtles at the top, Nobody Knows. Here on Folk Alley and the Suitcase Junket, stopped by our Saranac Lake, New York studio back in 2015, and thanks to Jeff Ayler and Sue Bebo and Reedy Espada and Jeff Bradley of Beehive Productions for making everything sound so good. 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But that's the Suitcase Junket with Twisted Fate.

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Carry Me Away from the infamous String Dusters, Chastity Brown, Amethyst Kia, and the Suitcase Junket caught live, Twisted Fate, and that's an exclusive to Folk Alley. So if you want to see more, hear more, check out the session section, or you can always check out our YouTube channel. Good stuff there. And out of Colorado, this is Gregory Alan Isakoff. Evening Machines is the record, and this is Chemicals.

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0: Going back to her record, Steady On, Sean Colvin with Shotgun Down the Avalanche. Here on Folk Alley, Matt Riley here. Hope it's going well. And in a bit, some Ben Harper. I've got Steve Earle and the Dukes, The Grateful Dead, Aoife O'Donovan Caught Live, Calexico and Iron and Wine. And right now, The Shootouts. Quick Draw, the debut album from the Akron, Ohio outfit. And this is Cleaning House.
1: I went to my kitchen closet

It's not one toke over the line, but it still is Brewer and Shipley. Too soon tomorrow here on Folk Alley. Ben Harper, Tift Merritt, and the Shootouts out of Akron and Cleaning House. Some good rousing music there on Folk Alley. And if you miss any of these titles or like missed a previous show or want to check out some of our different streams and playlists and things, you can always do that at the playlist section of folkalley.com because we get a little wordy. And so that'll help sort of help figure it out, if you know what I mean. All right, out of New Mexico, this is Beirut from the 2015 record No, No, No, and August Holland.

Oklahoma's Samantha Crane with Kathleen from the 2015 record Under Branch and Thorn and Tree. Calexico and Iron and Wine from their 2019 collaboration Years to Burn, we heard Midnight Sun. And Beirut at the top with August Holland. Here on Folk Alley, and Aoife O'Donovan stopped by Mike Miranda and Ruthie Younger's Humble Abode studio in West Hurley, New York, and did this one, Lay My Burden Down.

Carrie Gauger's new album, Reckoning, carries listeners through the hollows of our souls and the hopelessness in our hearts, through the darkness and into the glimmers of shining love and hope where reckoning and restoration may occur. You can read Henry Kerrigan's full review online at folkalley.com.

The Ballad of Laverne and Captain Flint from Steve Earle and the Dukes. And that's a Guy Clark song. In fact, he put out an album of Guy Clark songs called Guy several years back. And Rustin Kelly and Casey Musgraves, Grateful Dead, from what I consider to be their best studio album. It's a studio album, mind you, American Beauty. And we started off with Aoife O'Donovan, Lay My Burden Down. And that was caught live for Folk Alley in 2013. And thanks to our partners at Beehive Productions for making everything sound so good. And I'm Matt Riley. I hope it's going well. You're in Folk Alley. And let's keep moving around with, keep moving right now with Molsky's Mountain Drifters from Closing the Gap. They're an old-timey trio, and this is Fortune. Fortune.

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0: Kate Wolf and the Wildwood Flower and Picture Puzzle. Welcome into Folk Alley. I'm Matt Riley. Hope it is going well. Some Humbird with new music a little bit later on. Morin Bradley is back. Jake Blunt as well. And right now, going to pay tribute to Dolly, paying tribute to the Stanley Brothers. And of course, we lost Dolly Parton way too young. I mean, 1,000 years old would have been way too young to lose Dolly Parton. But here she is on this great compilation, Where the Soul Never Dies, celebrating 80 years of the Stanley Brothers. And this is Dolly Parton and the First Ladies of Bluegrass doing Bound to Ride.
1: Are we ready, girls?
2: Ready? Yes, I am.
1: One, two, three.

Calexico and Iron and Wine right there, preceded by Valerie June. We had Molly Tuttle and Dolly Parton, Bound to Ride, featuring the First Ladies of Bluegrass. And the First Ladies of Bluegrass are Allison Brown, Becky Buller, Sierra Hull, Missy Raines, and Molly Tuttle. So, yeah, quite the lineup there. And you can find that version on Where the Soul Never Dies, celebrating 80 years of the Stanley Brothers, and that comes out October the 16th. All right, lots to talk about. New stuff still to come from Jake Blunt and many others. And here's something new from Ethan Setiawan and Fine Ground out of Boston. It's called Ships at Sea.

Morning When It Comes, the brand new record from Humbird and Hey Big Dipper. Nico Case from Middle Cyclone and new music from Ethan Setiawan and Fine Ground, Little Storms is the name of the record, and Ships at Sea, the tune. Here on Folk Alley, Matt Riley here. The new EP from Murren Bradley, Blackwood Pew, comes out the 23rd of October. And we got this one for you called Dancing on My Grave.

0: 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Join me every Friday for Fresh Cuts, Folk Alley's new music hour. 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
1: One, two, three, four.

Going back to American Beauty with the dead right there. And I'm going to say something potentially unpopular. I like their studio records better than the live recordings. Now, seeing them live, that's a whole other kettle of fish. But as far as like just pure audio listening, like with headphones or something, I kind of prefer the records, the studio records. And I know that makes me a bit of a heretic, but so be it. Jake Blunt was something new prior to that. Single Footing Horse is out now. And this is being referred to as Jake Blunt's last string band album. And we heard the title track there, Single Footing Horse. Steep Canyon Rangers and Murren Bradley at the top with something new, Dancing on My Grave from the forthcoming EP, Blackwood Pew. Once again, that comes out October 23rd. Here on Folk Alley, Matt Riley here. Smoke Tree, the new one from the Kennedys, and here's Like an Angel.

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Going back to 2018 with Chris Smither and By the Numbers from the record Call Me Lucky. How you doing? Matt Riley here. Welcome into Folk Alley. I've got Lyle Lovett in a tribute to Jesse Winchester in just a bit. Paul Simon, The Suitcase Junket, Parsons Field, recorded live for Folk Alley, Andrew Bird, and right now Patty Griffin from her self-titled record, which came out in 2019. Mama's Worried.

I've seen you at the window, I've heard you at the door. Felt the world convince you could even up the score. Watched you carry all the memories of a life that came before then went away. But I will stay. I remember how you told me you felt it all might fall apart. You barely made an end of this world and you've been fighting from the start. It's not easy to believe, but I will protect your heart in every way.

It's brand new Tennessee Waltz as done by Lyle Lovett, and that appears on Quiet About It, a tribute to Jesse Winchester. Hayes Carl with I Will Stay, John Prine, and Patty Griffin, Mama's Worry, at the top, here on Folk Alley. And if you're not yet a member of Folk Alley and you use this service a lot, and I say this a lot, go ahead and become a member right now at $5 a month, $10 a month, $15 a month. It's really affordable, and mainly the reason I'm sort of putting emphasis on this is because if we don't have new members, we stagnate. And if you stagnate, you stop moving. It's like a shark in the water. You can't survive. So if you use it a lot and you want to become a new member right now, it's super easy and super affordable, and you can make it a sustaining membership so you don't have to worry about renewing. Pretty cool. So folkalley.com is the place to be. And here's the Suitcase Junket from their 2015 record, Make Time. This is Twisted Fate.

it's Cindy Howes. Join me every Friday for Fresh Cuts, Folk Alley's new music hour. We've got new albums from The Tallest Man on Earth, a posthumous release from Todd Snyder and Laura Cortese. One pillow in a bed's not enough for two. Plus the latest from Viv and Riley, Willie Carlisle, and Mary Bragg. Told me I need you to know you'll probably discover something new on Fresh Cuts, hosted by yours truly, Fridays at 2 p.m. Eastern on Folk Alley.

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City on a Hill, the record from 2019, and Barefoot in Jail. Andrew Bird in there, the Jim Queskin Jug Band, and Parsons Field caught live for Folk Alley, Weeds or Wildflowers. And if you want to hear more and see more, check out the festival section of our website at folkalley.com. And here's the Tim O'Brien Band from the self-titled record. It's Drunkard's Walk.

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Nico Case, Katie Lang, and Laura Veers from Case Lang Veers and Supermoon right there. Welcome into Folk Alley. How you doing? Matt Riley here, trampled by turtles in a little bit. Chastity Brown caught live for Folk Alley. Punch Brothers, KT Tunstall, and right now, Anna Tivel, The Question, the 2019 record, and this is Worthless.

Minnesota's trampled by turtles with Come Back Home. Amy Ray, John Smith, and Anna Tivel talk about Worthless. Not about her. That is, couldn't be further from the truth. All right, Matt Riley here, and a reminder, we have a playlist section. So if you missed any of these titles or anything like that, you can always check it out at the playlist section of folkalley.com. It's one of my favorite parts of the website. And let's keep moving right now with New York's The Lone Bellow and Tree to Grow.

Chapel Hill, North Carolina. That's Mipso Quartet. And Coming Down the Mountain, name of the record, and Train Down the Line. Mavis Staples and the Lone Bellow starting us off with Tree to Grow. Here on Folk Alley, and Chastity Brown stopped by our setup at the 2018 30A Songwriters Festival. And this song originally appeared on Chastity's 2017 album, Silhouette of Sirens. And she was joined by Luke Enyart on electric guitar for this session. This song is Carried Away.

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attitude and hoping for the road to wash out. 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

Nashville's Ben Dickey. I think it's all different from his record, A Glimmer on the Outskirts. Joan Shelley, KT Tunstall, and Chastity Brown caught live at the 30A Songwriters Festival in 2018. We heard a great rendition there of Carried Away. And thanks to Jeff Ayler and Rita Spada from Beehive Productions for making everything sound so good. And let's continue on now with Punch Brothers, Three Dots and a Dash.

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0: A classic from Donovan right there. Welcome into Folk Alley. Matt Riley here. Hope it's going well. I've got Rodney Crowell with Emmylou Harris and Vince Gill taking on Jesse Winchester in a little bit. Colvin and Earl. What else? The Suitcase Junket, Caught Live, Infamous String Dusters, and right now, Lula Wiles. What Will We Do? Came out in 2019, and this is Love Gone Wrong.
1: One, two, three.

Rodney Crowell with Emmylou Harris and Vince Gill from the collection Quiet About It, a tribute to Jesse Winchester, and that's Dangerous Fun. David Huckfeldt, David Wilcox, and Lula Wiles from their second record, What Will We Do? We heard Love Gone Wrong. Here on Folk Alley, welcome in. Matt Riley, your host. And let's see. 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And let's keep it moving with Minnesota's Trampled by Turtles, Wild Animals, the record, and this is Nobody Knows.

Sean Colvin and Steve Earle from Colvin and Earle, song written by Emmylou Harris called Raise the Dead. Hard Drive and Trampled by Turtles at the top, Nobody Knows. Here on Folk Alley and the Suitcase Junket. 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

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Good stuff there. And out of Colorado, this is Gregory Allen Isakoff. Evening Machines is the record, and this is Chemicals.

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0: Going back to our record, Steady On, Sean Colvin with Shotgun Down the Avalanche. Here on Folk Alley, Matt Riley here. Hope it's going well. And in a bit, some Ben Harper. I've got Steve Earle and the Dukes, The Grateful Dead, Aoife O'Donovan Caught Live, Calexico and Iron and Wine. And right now, The Shootouts, Quick Draw, the debut album from the Akron, Ohio outfit. And this is Cleaning House.
1: I went to my kitchen closet.

It's not one toke over the line, but it still is Brewer and Shipley. Too soon tomorrow here on Folk Alley. Ben Harper, Tift Merritt, and the Shootouts out of Akron and Cleaning House. Some good rousing music there on Folk Alley. And if you miss any of these titles or like missed a previous show or want to check out some of our different streams and playlists and things, you can always do that at the playlist section of folkalley.com because we get a little wordy. And so that'll help sort of help you figure it out, if you know what I mean. All right. Out of New Mexico, this is Beirut from the 2015 record No, No, No and August Holland.

Oklahoma's Samantha Crane with Kathleen from the 2015 record Under Branch and Thorn and Tree. Calexico and Iron and Wine from their 2019 collaboration Years to Burn, we heard Midnight Sun. And Beirut at the top with August Holland. Here on Folk Alley, and Aoife O'Donovan stopped by Mike Miranda and Ruthie Younger's Humble Abode studio in West Hurley, New York, and did this one, Lay My Burden Down.

0: and all the days.
1: Mary Gaucher's new album, Reckoning, carries listeners through the hollows of our souls and the hopelessness in our hearts, through the darkness and into the glimmers of shining love and hope, where reckoning and restoration may occur. You can read Henry Kerrigan's full review online at folkalley.com.

The Ballad of Laverne and Captain Flint from Steve Earle and the Dukes, and that's a Guy Clark song. In fact, he put out an album of Guy Clark songs called Guy several years back. And Rustin Kelly and Casey Musgraves, Grateful Dead, from what I consider to be their best studio album. It's a studio album, mind you, American Beauty. And we started off with Aoife O'Donovan, Lay My Burden Down. That was caught live for Folk Alley in 2013. And thanks to our partners at Beehive Productions for making everything sound so good. And I'm Matt Riley. I hope it's going well. You're in Folk Alley. And let's keep moving around with, keep moving right now with Molsky's Mountain Drifters from Closing the Gap. They're an old-timey trio, and this is Fortune.

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0: Kate Wolf and the Wildwood Flower and Picture Puzzle. Welcome into Folk Alley. I'm Matt Riley. Hope it is going well. Some Humbird with new music a little bit later on. Morin Bradley is back. Jake Blunt as well. And right now, going to pay tribute to Dolly, paying tribute to the Stanley Brothers. And of course, we lost Dolly Parton way too young. I mean, 1,000 years old would have been way too young to lose Dolly Parton. But here she is on this great compilation, Where the Soul Never Dies, celebrating 80 years of the Stanley Brothers. And this is Dolly Parton and the First Ladies of Bluegrass doing Bound to Ride.
1: Are we ready, girls?
2: Ready? Yes, I am.
1: One, two, three.

Calexico and Iron and Wine right there, preceded by Valerie June. We had Molly Tuttle and Dolly Parton, Bound to Ride, featuring the First Ladies of Bluegrass. And the First Ladies of Bluegrass are Allison Brown, Becky Buller, Sierra Hull, Missy Raines, and Molly Tuttle. So, yeah, quite the lineup there. And you can find that version on Where the Soul Never Dies, celebrating 80 years of the Stanley Brothers, and that comes out October the 16th. All right, lots to talk about. New stuff still to come from Jake Blunt and many others. And here's something new from Ethan Setiawan and Fine Ground out of Boston. It's called Ships at Sea.

Morning When It Comes, the brand new record from Humbird and Hey Big Dipper. Nico Case from Middle Cyclone and new music from Ethan Setiawan and Fine Ground, Little Storms is the name of the record, and Ships at Sea, the tune. Here on Folk Alley, Matt Riley here. The new EP from Murren Bradley, Blackwood Pew, comes out the 23rd of October. And we got this one for you called Dancing on My Grave.

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1: One, two, three, four.

Welcome back to American Beauty with the Dead right there. And I'm going to say something potentially unpopular. I like their studio records better than the live recordings. Now, seeing them live, that's a whole other kettle of fish. But as far as like just pure audio listening, like with headphones or something, I kind of prefer the records, the studio records. And I know that makes me a bit of a heretic, but so be it. Jake Blunt was something new prior to that. Single Footing Horse is out now. And this is being referred to as Jake Blunt's last string band album. And we heard the title track there, Single Footing Horse. Steep Canyon Rangers and Murren Bradley at the top with something new, Dancing on My Grave from the forthcoming EP, Blackwood Pew. Once again, that comes out October 23rd. Here on Folk Alley, Matt Riley here. Smoke Tree, the new one from the Kennedys, and here's Like an Angel.

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Going back to 2018 with Chris Smither and By the Numbers from the record Call Me Lucky. How you doing? Matt Riley here. Welcome into Folk Alley. I've got Lyle Lovett in a tribute to Jesse Winchester in just a bit. Paul Simon, The Suitcase Junket, Parsons Field, recorded live for Folk Alley, Andrew Bird, and right now Patty Griffin from her self-titled record, which came out in 2019. Mama's Worried.

heard you at the door. Felt the world convince you could even up the score. Watched you carry all the memories of a life that came before then went away. But I will stay. I remember how you told me you felt it all might fall apart. You barely made an end of this world and you've been fighting from the start. It's not easy to believe, but I will protect your heart in every way.

It's brand new Tennessee Waltz as done by Lyle Lovett, and that appears on Quiet About It, a tribute to Jesse Winchester. Hayes Carl with I Will Stay, John Prine, and Patty Griffin, Mama's Worried, at the top, here on Folk Alley. And if you're not yet a member of Folk Alley and you use this service a lot, and I say this a lot, go ahead and become a member right now at $5 a month, $10 a month, $15 a month. It's really affordable, and mainly the reason I'm sort of putting emphasis on this is because if we don't have new members, we stagnate. And if you stagnate, you stop moving. It's like a shark in the water, can't survive. So if you use it a lot and you want to become a new member right now, it's super easy and super affordable, and you can make it a sustaining membership so you don't have to worry about renewing. Pretty cool. So folkalley.com is the place to be. And here's the Suitcase Junket from their 2015 record, Make Time. This is Twisted Fate.

There goes Ryman Simon, the record. Paul Simon, the artist and tenderness right there. Pieta Brown, the Suitcase Junket as well, with Twisted Fate starting our set off. Here on Folk Alley, and back in 2013, Parsons Field stopped by our little booth at the Green River Festival. And back then, they used to be called Poor Old Shine. But we got this for you. It's called Weeds or Wildflowers.

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We've got new albums from The Tallest Man on Earth, a posthumous release from Todd Snyder and Laura Cortese. Plus the latest from Vivian Riley, Willie Carlisle, and Mary Bragg. 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

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City on a Hill, the record from 2019, and Barefoot in Jail. Andrew Bird in there, the Jim Queskin Jug Band, and Parsons Field caught live for Folk Alley. Weeds or Wildflowers? 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And here's the Tim O'Brien Band from the self-titled record. It's Drunkard's Walk.

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l'amour toujours, for they can express what I'm feeling. Even Mersey dotes, or rather foreign quotes, don't seem to be quite so

Okay, all right, up here. I'm here. Holy cow, has it been a week? Let me tell you, it's I didn't even think I was going to make it here this morning to do the show, because it was the beginning early in the week. I was out walking my dog, and the dog slips the collar. It's a, a 45-pound standard poodle, Hugo. And Hugo slips his collar and goes after another dog. And it was a friend and a friend's dog. And I go running after the dog, and I can't get the collar back on him. So I had to grapple with him physically. I mean, bodily. I mean, I mean, it must have been quite a sight, because there I am on the sidewalk scuffling with this poodle. And just wrestling around, trying to get the collar on him, trying to restrain him, and dogs are strong. Even a 50-pound dog is strong. Anyway, so I ended up, just scraping the hell out of my hand on the sidewalk, and there's blood everywhere, and it's my blood. It's not the poodle's, but he didn't bite me because we're friends, Hugo and me. Anyway, so. My hand gets infected. I end up, spending a night at Bartlett, just for observation and to get the infection under control. It was just a horrible week. And so I wasn't going to make it in today to the show, because I need my sleep. Plus, I mean, we've got a new puppy in the house too. That means we're not sleeping at all, because, we got to get up every half hour to get the dog out to make sure it does its business out on the in the yard instead of it. Anyway, so I wasn't even going to make it in today. And then I remembered, holy mackerel, I got to get in. It's membership drive time here at KTOO, KRNN, and KXLL. And I can't miss that. I got to be here to stump for the station, because, I mean, you guys, you're all members, right? And you got to renew your membership. You got to do it now. You got to, you remember, you, I'm sure you know, last year, the feds pulled their all federal funding from public media. That means K2 alone lost $1.2 million. That's 34% of our budget. And that's every year. That's last year, this year, every year going forward. And now more than ever, we need each other. Boy, we have to pull together in this. And we did it. And I'll tell you, it was wonderful. The community really stepped up last year, and we've got to do it again this year. And listen, today's special, because just today, every donation that comes in today to KRNN will trigger food donations to the Glory Hole from Super Bear and Foodland IGA. Every donation is going to be matched with their donation of 2 cans of food to help feed Junoites. And every $1,000 raised is matched with the donation of a turkey. And, I'm already a pretty substantial member, but you know what I'm going to do? I'm going to up my membership. I'm going to up my membership $15 a month or $180 a year. Because you know why? Because I want the baseball hat. That one of the thank you gifts we have this year. $5 a month or $60 a year will get you a mini dry bag with the KTOO, KRNN, KXLL logo on it. $10 a month or $120 is going to get you a mug with a pound of Heritage coffee. But $15 a month, $180 a year, you get a baseball cap with the KTO logo on it. So I want that cap. So I'm gonna up my subscription. I'm gonna do it today. So this is us. This is our community. This is Juno. I mean, the great thing about doing this show, and I'm going to stop gabbing any minute here, but it is membership drive. So you got to expect a little bit of this, and it's me anyway, I can't shut up, but this is us. This is Juno. The great thing about being here is this is so, it makes radio so immediate, because it's not some pre-recorded show. I mean, and we get some great pre-recorded shows from
you know, from NPR, you know, nationally, national shows. But this is us. This is, you know, immediate. You know, I'm right here, right now, at the moment. I'm here in the studio. I'm looking outside. It's a beautiful, sunny autumn day. So after the show's over, I expect you to cut out on the trails and stuff, but not until I'm done. Anyway, so up your membership, you know? Up your membership. If you're not a member already, I don't know what's taking you. You got to get on the stick here because we need each other. We need you. You need us. And this is live radio. And yeah, I'm playing, you know, but I'd like to get some live musicians in the studio here. That would be great too. You know, to just make this show more. And I'm always looking to support local musicians. If you're a Juneau musician and you got a show coming up, man, give me a call because I'd be happy to have you on the show, have you talk up your act, you know, play your music. If you've got new recorded music, boy, I'd be happy to play it on the air here. Okay, I'm gonna shut up now. So let's stick by this station. We up your membership, become a member, make a one-time donation. I don't care what it is, but do it today. So we'll help feed Juneau with a food drive from thanks to Super Bear and Foodland. Okay, what else? Let's play some music here. Let's start out with a little, you know, appropriately, Mark Knopfler and Emmylou Harris.

0: Yes, that's Emmy Lou and Mark Knopfler. Mark Knopfler, for my money, the premier electric guitarist of our time, Knopfler. What an incredible musician. And Emmy Lou, of course, it goes without saying. That's This Is Us, and This Is Us. And remember, membership drive week, you know, let's your support is essential, you know. And if your last gift was a year ago, it's time to renew. Okay. I'll shut up with, how about a little Elvis Costello? There's always room for Elvis. You know, I was thinking about this last night. Elvis Costello, what an incredible songwriter. Here's one of my favorites.
1: Romeo was restless, he was ready to kill. He jumped out the window because he couldn't sit still. Juliet was waiting with a safety net. Said, don't bury me because I'm not

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1: 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Guna chish, hawa, tuxnusum, salama. Thank you for listening.
2: Okay, I'm back. We heard Mystery Dance from Elvis. We heard Big Kick Plain Scrap from Nick Lowe. And then we heard two more from Elvis. We heard Pay It Back. And then we heard the live version of Less Than Zero with Costello and the Attractions. I'm Johnny Negotiable. These are episodes in the history of noise. You're on KRNN Juno, 102.7, 103.1 FM, where it's membership drive time. 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And when you realize you're giving as much as you can, give a little more. You know, $5 a month, $5 more a month, that ends up being $60 a year, and that will get you a special thank you gift, a mini dry bag. 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That'll get you a mug and a pound of Heritage coffee. And $15 a month, which is what I'm going to do. I'm going to up my membership to another $15 a month. 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That'll get you a baseball hat. I want that baseball hat. It's got the KRNN K2 KXLL logo on it, and it's pretty snifty. 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So let's do it. Let's do it today. Let's do it right now. I mean, go online right now. Go to k2.org, and you can up your membership right now. And you can tell them Johnny Negotiable sent you. What do we got now? We got here's Heart with Rock Pile. No, here's Rock Pile with Heart.

I don't know about you, but I am loving today's playlist. These are great tunes. That was Jules and the Polar Bears with You Just Don't Want to Know. And then before that, we heard the great Marshall Crenshaw with Something's Gonna Happen. And we heard, before that, we heard Squeeze with Inquintessence. We heard Graham Parker and The Rumor with Local Girls. And we start off that set with NRBQ, Green Lights. I'm just grooving here in the station. this is too much fun, and I hope you're having fun. This is Karen and Juno. This is 102.7, 103.1 FM. I'm Johnny Negotiable. These are episodes in the history of noise. It's membership drive week. So let's get on the stick here. You know, the feds pulled all federal funding from public media last year. I think it was in June. They just cut off all public, all federal funding for public media. And that cost us here at KTOO, KRNN, KXLL, that cost us $1.2 million every year from our operating budget. That's 34% of the money we use to bring you all this great, these great shows, all this great music. You know, and that's not just last year, that's every year going forward. So, and we did a great job, and the community really stepped up last year. And now we got to do it again. We got to do it again. We got to get on it and check out your membership. You know, if you can up it a bit, do it. Cause we need you. We need you. That's all there is. You know, if your last gift was a year ago, it's time to renew. And if you renew today and there's a food drive one, so every donation to KRNN will trigger a food donation of 2 cans of food to the Glory Hall from Super Bear and Foodland IGA. And every $1,000 raised is matched with the donation of a turkey. So, step it up today and help feed the homeless here. And also tell them Johnny Negotiable sent you.

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1: Okay, we heard Second Choice from Any Trouble. We heard Because Boys from Rory Phillips. We heard Bram Tchaikovsky with Girl of My Dreams, and we started off that set with Shoes doing their tune Too Late. I'm Johnny Negotiable. These are episodes in the history of noise. It's membership drive week, so don't forget, if you haven't already, we need your support. We need you. You need us. This is us. This is Juno. You know, it's like you turn on the radio and you're not getting some canned program. You're getting me. You're getting a John Severson. You get DJ TC. You get the Hype. You get Lori Cropley. You get all us volunteers that come in. You know, they don't pay us for this. You know, we should be paying them. But this is a blast coming in here every Friday and sharing great music with you guys. You know, and I know, you know, like me, these are the songs that we grew up with. This is the soundtrack of our lives. That's why it's important to support local radio, because we're talking to you. We're listening to you. You got a tune you want to hear? Give me a call, 907-586-1212, or shoot me an email at what's my email? I don't know. JaneAgnesHale@pm.me. There you have it. Or send me a text at 907-290-3100. Or shoot me a text. You got a song, and you know the only. The only criteria we have here on episodes in the history of noise, if it's a song if I like it, I'll play it. Yeah, so let me know. If I don't like it, it may get some airtime. It may not. You never know. Anyway, it's membership drive week. So check out your membership. If the last time you made a donation or checked or upped your membership was last year, you got to do it again. You got to do it again because we're. You know, with the federal government cutting off all our federal funding, you know, that means we're $1 million short every year from our operating budget. So we got, the community was great last year. You came together. You gave us what we needed to supplant the federal government's stupid decision. Anyway, do it again. I'm doing it again. I'm going to check out my membership and see where it's at. I'm going to re-up it $15 a month. Cause that adds up, right? 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So you couldn't do better than re-upping your subscription, your membership today, or making a one-time donation, anything, you know? $5, $10, $15, $176.52. I just, you know, let's do it. Okay, so that's it. Food drive. It's time for the weather. Okay, let's do this again. Let's do this again. You know, I've pretty much given up my challenge to the dweebs out at the weather, the meteorological dweebs out at the weather service. You know my challenge, right? If you squeeze a starry, partly starry, not at all starry, into the night's forecast, one night forecast, I will donate. I've the challenge has been in the past, I will donate $50 to the charity of your choice. $50 of my own money to the charity of your choice. But for today, if next Friday you can squeeze a story into the night's forecast, any night's forecast, and it only has to be there at 11 o'clock when I read the weather. Because when I read the weather, if I see a story there, I'm going to donate $50 more of my one-time donation again to KTOO. Just to seed money, right? Okay, so here's the weather. Here it is today. That's sunny. It's sunny. I got to get my garlic crop in this year before the hard freeze. And I've got this injured left hand, so I don't know if I'm going to be able to do it. I may not be able to get my garlic crop in this year. Anyway, sunny today with a high near 51, northwest wind around 5. Tonight, clear. That means it's going to be starry, really starry, with a low around 38. It's going to get cold. That's the problem. When you get clear, starry skies, it's usually cold here. East wind around 5, becoming calm after midnight. Tomorrow, Saturday, sunny with a high near 50, east wind around 5. Saturday night, 30% chance of rain after 4 a.m. So that, most of the night's going to be decent. Increasing clouds, decreasing starriness. Well, a low around 40, calm wind. Sunday, can you imagine just imagine my glee if I'm reading the weather next Friday and I come across the word starry anywhere in the forecast, anywhere. I don't care. You can put it during the day. I don't care. But imagine my glee when I come across that. It's going to be this momentous occasion. It's going to buoy me up for the rest of the year. Give me real hope in the future of humanity. Sunday, rain. It's going to rain Sunday. Talk about, losing hope in humanity. Rain after 10 a.m., high near 45, southeast wind around 5 to 10, chance of precip 80%. Sunday night, rain, low around 43, chance of precip 100%. Columbus Day, Monday's Columbus Day. Rain likely, mainly before 10. Cloudy with a high near, do we still celebrate Columbus Day? We do that? The high near 48, chance of precipitation 60%. Monday night, rain likely. Mainly, you stop and wonder, why are we celebrating Columbus Day? Because it turns out he didn't discover America. There were actually millions of people living here already, living fruitful, productive lives when Columbus got here. And what Columbus Day is, we celebrate the day that sea pirates arrived from Europe and started killing the natives. Monday night, rain likely after 4 a.m., cloudy with a low around 44. Tuesday, rain, cloudy, high near 48. Tuesday night, rain, cloudy with a low around 42. Wednesday, rain likely, mostly cloudy, high near 47. Wednesday night, rain likely, cloudy with a low around 42. Thursday, rain, cloudy with a high near 47. And that's the weather. Here's Joanna Newsom with Sadie.

two lovely songs from Joanna Newsom. We heard This Side of the Blue. Those are great lyrics. This woman writes incredible lyrics. And she has this kind of lexical courage to throw in a word like taciturn. Before This Side of the Blue, we heard her tune Sadie. On Sadie, Newsom accompanying herself on the harp. And then This Side of the Blue accompanying herself on what sounds for all the world like the Fender Rhodes electric piano. A beautiful, unique sound. That's Joanna Newsom. I can't say enough about her her music, so I'll just shut up right now. Anyway, let's see. Where are we? We're swinging down towards the bottom of the hour here on KRNN Juneau, 102.7, 103.1 FM. And once again, it's membership drive week. That's why I was gonna stay home this morning because I had a rough week. I was admitted to the hospital to Bartlett, and I gotta tell you, the folks at Bartlett, from the woman in who met me in the ER when I went there, to the people that admitted me, to the doctors, the nurses, the attendants, everybody was just incredible. Friendly, knowledgeable, helpful. I think the world of Bartlett. Anyway, so I wasn't going to come in today, but I realized it's membership drive week. I got to be here for membership drive. You know, it's important. You've heard me say it before. I'll have to say it again. You know, we need you. You need us. Well, this is, last time you looked at your membership or your donations was a year ago. It's time to renew. Take a look again. I'm up in my donation, my membership. And, food drive too, also. Every donation today, we'll get two cans of food donated to the Glory Hole from Super Bear and Foodland. And for every $1,000 we raise today, it'll be matched with the donation of a turkey to the Glory Hole. And so I'm gonna check the numbers. Let me see some support here because I know you like this show. I know I love doing this show. You gotta call them up. You go online, make a donation. You gotta tell them Johnny Negotiable sent you. Here's Robin Hitchcock and the Egyptians.

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2: Okay, I'm back. We started off that set with Can You Get to That from Funkadelic, from one of my all-time favorite records, Maggot Brain. A great record from Funkadelic from like 1970, 71, 72, something like that. A great record. Can You Get to That? And then we heard Frazee Ford's a cover of the same number, Can You Get to That? And then we followed that with Frazee Ford's cover of Dylan's One More Cup of Coffee from the Blood on the Tracks album. I remember when Blood on

track came out. My college pal, Kevin, and I were in the middle of a semester, and when it came out, it was, we both agreed, Dylan's back, back with a, back like never before. It was a it's a great record, Blood on the Tracks. Let's see, what do we got for you now? How about a little, here's Tom Payne's Bones from The She.

0: Okay, that's it for today. We're swinging up towards the top of the hour, and yeah, that's it. We heard, what did we hear? We heard The Ghost in You from Robin Hitchcock, you know, an old favorite here on Episodes in the History of Noise. And before that, we heard, oh, two from James McMurtry. We heard Painting by Numbers, and South Texas Lawman. McMurtry, a great talent. And Hitchcock, we only play good songs here on Episodes in the History of Noise. So let's see. Okay, so before I leave, one more time, in 2025, the feds rescinded $1.2 million from our budget. That's 34% of our operating budget here at K2. That's for last year, this year, and every year going forward. And, I'll tell you, in my mind, one of the things that, and this, this is neither here nor there, but it's just on my mind that one of the ways that fascism works is to disrupt and destroy our sense of community. Boy, you want an act of resistance? I'll give you an act of resistance. Up your membership. Donate. Give some more to a K2, KRNN, KXLL, because this is us. This is our community. This is us holding together. This live radio. I mean, it doesn't seem like much, I mean, Neil Young says music doesn't change the world, and I disagree with him entirely. I think music does change the world, because I know because it changed me, and that's the only way we change the world, one person at a time. And you can act now. 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Remember, today it's a food drive, so Super Bear and Foodland are going to match every donation that comes in with two cans of food to the glory hole. And for every $1,000, then we've got a turkey. And if you do, there are thank you gifts, a mini dry bag, a mug, a baseball hat with the K2 logo on it, all that good stuff. So I'm going to shut up. I'm going to go my way. Have a good weekend. Have a good week. Be sure to listen to our dear friend Jane Hale on Sunday with her Celtic show, The Lilting Banshee. Okay, I'm out of here. Have a good one.
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0: Hey, family, welcome to another edition of The Cool Jazz Countdown. I'm Marcellus Shepard, the bass man.
1: And this is Kyle LaRue, and we are back again with our survey of the top 10 jazz albums of the week based on local radio airplay, national jazz chart action, and listener feedback.
0: The Cool Jazz Countdown is an exclusive presentation of 10 Chair Media and TVM Productions. Kyle LaRue, come on, brother, what's going on?
1: All good, bass, and oh man, what do we have here? Some new sounds entering the top 10 that bring a most unexpected element into the mix. 90s grunge rock. Who saw this one coming? Well, we'll get into it. It's the latest from drummer Ulysses Owens Jr. and his band Generation Y. We'll see what it's all about. And bass, an interesting top five shaping up this hour as well, bro.
0: Interesting indeed, and I say that because we have a huge jump from last week to this week, and I'm just going to go ahead and put it out there. Somebody's held down the top spot for the last 2 weeks. That's not going to be the case today. So yes, a brand new number one coming your way. But we do have a re-entry coming in here as well from Chris Stanring. A lot to get into before we get to that top spot. Let's go ahead and get it moving for the week ending October 9th. Of 2027. We'll be kick off this week's top 10 with an artist who was born in Nigeria, raised in Switzerland, and now calls LA his home. Billboard charting keyboardist Greg Manning is back with new music as he continues on now with what he describes as his most personal song to date. You see, earlier this year, his mom asked him to write a song for her. Now, you know when Mom Dukes asks you to do anything personal like that? Oh, you got to put your heart and soul into it. Manning called on his longtime friend Kirk Whalum to play sax on it to add that warmth that he needed and the phrasing that would encompass this tribute to his mother, Jolanda. Manning released the track just in time for Mother's Day, and I'm sure she said it was the greatest gift besides him. On MBF Entertainment, here's Greg Manning featuring Kirk Whalum with Jolanda. It's in the 10 spot this week, here on The Cool Jazz Countdown.

0: was a nice one indeed, boy. Yeah, I know Mama shed a tear. She heard it on MBF Entertainment. Jolanda, the name of the groove, from Greg Manning featuring Kirk Whalum, slipping six spots to the number 10 position this week here on our survey, The Room.
1: All right, thank you, Brother Bass. Well, we've got a new entry in the top 10 this week. So if we rewind a bit to 2024, drummer and band leader Ulysses Owens Jr. walked into the Drumeo Studios in Vancouver, British Columbia, to take part in the studio's For the First Time video series, in which drummers are challenged to play along with a famous song with its drum track muted from the mix. The host of the YouTube series gave Owens a song he truly never heard before, a song called In Bloom by Nirvana. It's off their 1991 album, Nevermind. So Owens says he's not really a rock guy, but he absolutely crushed it. It's actually a pretty cool challenge. You got to check out the video. Ulysses' segment had over 8 million views on YouTube. So fast forward less than a year later, and Owens and his band, Generation Y, were challenged to reinterpret another 90s grunge rock classic, which resulted in another viral moment on YouTube, about 10 million views on that one. So these experiences laid the groundwork for Generation Y's latest release, in which Owens and the band reimagined 12 classic Seattle grunge-era rock anthems into modern jazz arrangements, largely with no rehearsals and no sheet music to follow. The guys approached the recording session as an ultimate test of raw improvisation and immediate collaboration. With Benny Benack III on trumpet, Langston Hughes II on saxophone, Tyler Bullock on piano, Dan Wilson on guitar, and Thomas Milliback on bass, it's drummer Ulysses Owens Jr. and Generation Y. Their latest release for the Cellar Live label is called Kind of Grunge, and it makes its debut in the number 9 spot this week here on the Cool Jazz Countdown.

0: So I'll tell you what, there have been some unique album concepts we've seen this year. This one might take the cake. Their latest for the Cellar Live label is called Kind of Grunge. It's Ulysses Owens Jr. and Generation Y reinterpreting some 90s Seattle grunge rock classics. Gotta love it. Making its debut in the number 9 spot here on The Countdown. Bass?
1: Kind of grunge, okay. Well, family, do stay connected with us throughout the week. We are on social media via Facebook and Instagram at Cool Jazz Countdown. I put the playlist up there so you know what you heard. We'll have photos, videos, reviews, performances, a whole lot more. Again, at Cool Jazz Countdown, Facebook and Instagram. Well, in the 8th spot this week, we find one of the top strummers out of the UK. I'm talking about guitarist Chris Stanring, who came back to the forefront of the conversation this year with a new album on his own Ultimate Vibe label. Now, the album is called Time of Change, inspired by 70s cool jazz with the infusion of retro soul. An 11-song collection of tunes highlighted with the 4-piece horn section that truly sets the vibes for a good time. Now, Stanring is hanging out with bassist Brian Bromberg, percussionist Lenny Castro, and saxophonist Tom Zaviano. They play grooves that spark that nostalgia while remaining fresh on the ears. This is his 18th album as a leader. Chris Stanring here with Time of Change, re-entering in the number 8 position this week here on the Cool Jazz Countdown.

0: always has a little bounce in there that I love, man. The unmistakable sound of guitarist Chris Stanring. It's on his own Ultimate Vibe label. The album called Time of Change. That tune is called All the Good Times. Chris Stanring re-entering at number 8 here on the Cool Jazz Countdown.
1: All righty, thank you, Bass. Well, the latest from pianist composer Emmett Cohen has truly been one of this year's treats. I wouldn't be surprised if the album is in the conversation for Best of 2026 honors. Well, it's an album that explores spiritual and personal connections while celebrating the centennial legacies of Miles Davis and John Coltrane. Cohen and his trio, featuring Yasushi Nakamura on bass and Joe Farnsworth on drums, are joined by special guests Jeremy Pelt on trumpet and Tavon Pennicott on tenor saxophone, as well as two undisputed legends of this music who reunite on this album, tenor saxophonist George Coleman, and according to the Guinness World Record book, the most recorded bassist in jazz history, Ron Carter. It's another all-around impressive outing for pianist Emmett Cohen. His album titled Universal Truth. It's on Mac Avenue and in the number 7 spot this week here on the Cool Jazz Countdown.

0: pianist, composer Emmett Cohen. His latest effort for the Mac Avenue label entitled Universal Truth. And it comes in at number 7 this week here on our survey. Bass?
1: Yes, well, in the 6th spot this week is one of the top charting and selling female vocalists in music today, Woodstock's own Lindsay Webster. You know, earlier this year, she released her latest album. It's called Music in Me, a 13-song journey into herself, life, love, and loss. Well, Lindsay definitely has done something extra dope. You see, as of the end of last month, she re-released the album Music in Me, but as an all a cappella album. Yeah, truly showcasing her vocal range and prowess, not hiding behind any instrumentation, just her singing her truth. Pretty dope, right? Lindsay has a couple of shows on deck, including an online streaming show from her deck in the mountains this weekend, but also 2 dates coming up in Indianapolis later this month. She's on Shaniki Records. Vocalist Lindsay Webster with Music in Me. It's in the number 6 spot this week here on the Cool Jazz Countdown. I'm going.

0: so much good stuff on this album, but I definitely encourage you to check out the latest version of it, the a cappella version. It just truly stands out even more. Music and Me, vocalist Lindsey Webster, in the number 6 spot this week on our survey. Well, 5 more to go in the front half of the program. Joey Alexander coming up, trumpeter Evan Taylor coming up, and then, as I mentioned before, a brand new number 1. Who shall it be? Does Joey make it back? Does Huge Groove hop up? Oh, you'll see in a bit. Keep it where you have it as the Cool Jazz Countdown returns after this.
1: Welcome back to the Cool Jazz Countdown alongside the bass man, Marcellus Shepard. I'm Kyle LaRue. We are up to the number 5 spot on this week's countdown. So it was just about a year ago that we were celebrating Brazilian Carnival through the Grammy-nominated melodies of pianist Antonio Adolfo. Never one to rest on his laurels, the prolific composer is back with a sophisticated new offering on his AAM music label. Now, this time, Adolfo dips into his deep personal archive to revive older gems, seamlessly blending complex jazz harmonies with rich Brazilian rhythms like samba and funk. 9 compositions here on this album that span different eras of Adolfo's musical journey. And together they form like a personal chronology of ideas, memories, and melodies that resonate today with renewed, mature meaning. So to bring this retrospective to life, Adolfo is joined by an extraordinary ensemble of Brazilian musicians, alongside special guests like guitarist Tom Rotella and veteran saxophonist Leo Gandelman. The result is a very deeply personal yet masterful session. Pianist Antonio Adolfo right here. His latest release for AAM Music, it's entitled Balaios. And it's in at number 5 this week here on the Cool Jazz Countdown.

hailing from the small town of Ludington, Michigan. Talking about trumpeter Evan Taylor, a proud Michiganian. That's how you say that, right? Anyway, he holds a degree from Michigan State University, was a former professor with the Crescendo Detroit. Taylor's making a name for himself with this, his debut album. It's an electrifying 10-track release that was produced by the 2025 Billboard Contemporary Jazz Artist of the Year, Adam Hawley. Taylor brings in a few special guests to ensure the debut hit just right. Some smooth jazz greats in Ali Silk, Richard Elliott, and Dave Koz, whom he just toured North America and Southeast Asia with as a part of Koz's Summer Horns group. Yeah, Taylor said the songs on this album were all about him finding his lane in music. Well, go ahead and buckle in as we ride shotgun with trumpeter Evan Taylor with Exactly This, as it jumps up 6 spots from number 10 to number 4 this week, here on The Cool Jazz Countdown.

0: to it, and I'm loving what I'm hearing coming out of the speaker box. Trumpeter Evan Taylor, exactly this. That one featuring Dave Koz on the groove, Skate On. It's on MBF Entertainment, moving up 6 spots to the number 4 position here on our survey.
1: 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Don't forget to like, subscribe, and share. So in a recent interview for Jazz Times, pianist and composer Joey Alexander reflected on recently relocating back to his native Bali. And he said, quoting here, "What I love about Bali that still doesn't change is that you know the nature and its people. They live a simple life compared to other cities," end of quote. The move, in part, helped Alexander with his quest to, as he put it, remember why he loved music in the first place. He says being in Bali was a much needed time to reflect not only on the blessings he's received, but on the calling he's been given to share music. The result is Alexander's latest release, his 8th album overall as a leader, and his 3rd for the Mac Avenue label. He is in top form here along with his working trio featuring bassist Chris Fun and drummer Jonathan Barber, as well as contributions from saxophonist Jaleel Shaw, and for the first time on an Alexander record, vocalists Alita Moses and Lisa Fisher. Well, it's pianist Joey Alexander right here with Celestial Keeper. You'll find it on the Mac Avenue label and in the number 3 spot this week here on the Cool Jazz Countdown.

0: Man, I tell you, it feels like we've been watching pianist composer Joey Alexander literally grow up in the music right before our eyes. His latest effort for Mac Avenue is his third for the label. It's entitled Celestial Keeper. Last week's number one album, slipping just a bit to take the number three spot on this week's survey. Bass?
1: Yes, sir. Moving right along, we find Stephen Eugene Grove, who has proclaimed that I am the Phoenix. After all that's happened in this brother's life recently, including life-saving open-heart surgery, yeah, he can stand by that statement. He's on the other side of that now, and plenty more. Recently releasing his 14th album as a leader and looking to add to the scores of number one Billboard contemporary jazz radio hits under his belt, in addition to the millions of sales in his catalog. This album is a very spirited one. You can hear the intention in every note that he plays. Teaming up with his longtime friends of music and keyboardist and arranger Tracy Carter and bassist Comey Mims, who go back to his 2007 album, Born to Groove. They lay the foundation for the album. Then it's accented by a few special guests and guitarist Jubu Smith and label mate Paul Brown, amongst others. Here is saxophonist Huge Groove with the Phoenix as it holds steady in the number two position this week. Here on the Cool Jazz Countdown.

0: Glad this brother's on the other side of it all, man. Thank God. Yeah, Huge Groove, The Phoenix. It's on Shinaki Records at the top of the smooth jazz charts and holding steady at number 2 here on our survey. All right, LaRue, go ahead and take us to the top.
1: Yes, indeed, good brother. Well, those of us of a certain age remember all the talk about the young lions of jazz. That movement defined by a resurgence of traditional acoustic straight-ahead jazz in the 1980s and 1990s, led by a new generation at the time of younger, highly technically skilled musicians like Kenny Garrett, Joshua Redman, Roy Hargrove, Christian McBride, and others. Well, vibraphonist and composer Stefan Harris very much belongs to that generation of talent. His work with his long-running band Blackout has led the Mallets into new musical realms for the better part of the past 20 years. Well, Harris and Blackout's latest album for Motema Music serves as a celebration and tribute to founding saxophonist and multi-instrumentalist Casey Benjamin, who passed away in 2024. On the album, we hear some of Benjamin's final performances on alto sax, vocoder, and the aerophone electric wind instrument. The album blends modern R&B, funk, and celebratory takes on classic jazz tracks like Louis Armstrong's What a Wonderful World and King Oliver's West End Blues. Stefan Harris and Blackout here, their latest for the Motema label, entitled Legacy Dances, featuring Casey Benjamin. It moves up to take the number 1 spot this week here on the Cool Jazz Countdown.

0: And there you have it. It's vibraphonist Stefan Harris with his latest effort for the Motema label, Legacy Dances, featuring Casey Benjamin, moving up to take the number one spot on this week's survey.
1: How about that former new music feature here? Now number one album in the country. Stefan Harris, congrats. Family, that is going to do it for this week's edition of the Cool Jazz Countdown. A reminder, you can listen again wherever you listen to podcasts. We're there. Just type in Cool Jazz Countdown and do hit the like and subscribe button there, please.
0: That's right. 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
0: And this is Kyle LaRue thanking you, as always, for listening and encouraging you to support the artists and the art form. 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Stay safe, family. 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

Antonín Dvořák played dance music his entire life, in the village orchestra, as a kid, in a dance band after college, always hearing the sounds of stomping feet, laughter, and the rustic dances of his Bohemia. Not surprising, then, that so much of his own music has the feel of dance. Even when he was writing chamber music or symphonies or concertos, Dvořák could not stop himself from dancing. From American Public Media, this is Performance Today. I'm Valerie Kaler. Dvořák used a fiery Czech dance called a furiant as the basis for the finale of his violin concerto. We'll hear the whole thing from a concert in Brainerd, Minnesota, ahead this hour. Gomidas Vartabed is one of the most recognizable names in Armenia, thanks to all the work he did transcribing ancient folk songs and religious hymns. Here are two of his pieces played by the Aznavourian duo.

Two Armenian tunes by Gomides Vartabet, played by the Aznavourian duo. More from those sisters just ahead. From APM, American Public Media, this is Performance Today, taking you to concerts around the world. I'm Valerie Kaler. In 1879, the great Hungarian violinist Josef Joachim asked his friend Antonín Dvořák to write a piece for him, and Dvořák was thrilled. At the time, Joachim was a star, and Dvořák was fairly new on the scene. So Dvořák spent a few months happily cooking up a concerto for violin and orchestra. Joachim got the music and tried to be supportive and even polite, but the fact was he thought the concerto just did not work. So Dvořák spent 2 months revising that piece, sent it back to Joachim, who sat on it for 2 years, until finally telling Dvořák the piece needed some more revisions. A few months later, Joachim played it with Dvořák privately, just to get a sense of how it was shaping up. The piece finally premiered in 1883, 4 years after Dvořák had begun to write it. Oh, and by the way, Joachim, the violinist for whom Dvořák had written the piece, didn't play the premiere. He said he was too busy, and he never played the piece in public. Thousands of violinists since then have thought the piece is great. Violinist Stefan Jakiv makes the case for Dvořák's concerto in Brainerd, Minnesota. Christian Reif conducts the Lakes Area Music Festival Orchestra in the Violin Concerto by Antonín Dvořák.

I just love how dancey that finale is. Dvorak based it on a fiery Czech dance called a furiant. I hope it's as fun to play as it is to listen to. We heard the violin concerto by Antonín Dvorak, written for Josef Joachim, who essentially turned up his nose at it. Too bad for you, Joe. We heard Stefan Jakiv

0: In a moment, how many strings does it take to get to the center of this Paganini? One. 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
1: You're listening to KTOO's Tlingit Word of the Week. This week's word comes from Kakahtlat Florence Marks Sheikley. And the word this week is Kitch-on-a-got.
2: Kitch-on-a-got.
1: That means rainbow. And here's a sentence. It is from the rain that we always see rainbows. Let's hear it again. Rainbow. Finnish Chiish Tchune Lance Twitchell, Gold Belt Heritage Foundation and the University of Alaska, Southeast, for this audio.
3: Kakashat Florence Mark Shakley is Shukach Adi and a child of a Chukaniti man. She grew up on Mark's trail in a family that used Tlingit as the primary language and were involved in teaching and publishing in Tlingit. She has taught the language at all levels and has served as the teacher of teachers in the Juneau area for decades now.
1: Tune in next week for another Tlingit Word of the Week from KTOO.
0: For a string player, nothing derails a performance quite like a broken string. It generally means stopping in the middle of the music, apologizing to the audience, and taking a couple minutes to change and retune the busted string. That's for the average string player, anyway. Then there was Niccolò Paganini, the great Italian violinist of the early 1800s. Somehow the timing always seemed to work out for his dramatic flair. He'd be on stage, getting toward the end of a concert. One string on his violin would break. He wouldn't stop. He'd keep going with three. But then a second string would break, and a third. So all that was left was one. Paganini would then play an entire encore using just that one string. His own composition, a set of variations on a tune from Rossini's opera, Moses in Egypt. Paganini's Moses fantasy has become a fun challenge for violinists and cellists. Let's drop in on a concert in Palm Beach, Florida. Anias Nivourian has all four strings of her cello intact here, but she is only playing on the high string of the cello, the A. Her sister Marta Osnivourian is at the piano. This is the Moses Fantasy by Niccolò Paganini.

0: The cello has 4 strings, C, G, D, and A. Cellist Anias Nivorian played that whole piece on just the one string, the A string. Niccolo Paganini's Variations on a Theme by Rossini, also known as the Moses Fantasy. Anias Nivorian played cello with her sister Marta Asnivorian at the piano in concert at the Flagler Museum in Palm Beach, Florida. Our broadcast of that performance made possible by the Palm Beach County Board of County Commissioners. Anias Nivorian and Marta Asnivorian gave their first public performance at their Armenian church in Evanston, Illinois. Ani was 4 years old, Marta was 8. And shortly after that, they got to play with the Chicago Symphony on PBS. And they performed quite a bit together before going their separate ways in college. Both Ani and Marta have built great careers for themselves. And in recent years, they've started to play again as a duo. Cellist Ani Asnivorian, pianist Marta Asnivorian, the Asnivorian Duo. In a moment, a romantic who said nyet to the avant-garde. 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
2: 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And we'll have special features like interviews with musicians and readings from some great poetry. 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
0: Rachmaninoff called him the greatest composer of our time. But Nikolai Medtner is hardly talked about these days. He inhabited his own little musical world, didn't write big stage dramas, not especially innovative, and no matter how much the avant-garde pressed ahead, he just kept writing lovely romantic pieces, mostly for piano. Here's pianist Sasha Kasman-Laud with her arrangement of Winter Evening, one of Nikolai Medtner's 2 poems.

0: Pianist Sasha Kasman-Loud played Winter Evening, the first of Nikolai Metner's two poems. That performance was recorded live at the American Piano Awards 2025 sneak preview event at Steinway Hall in New York City. Both of Sasha's parents are accomplished pianists. Her father, Yakov Kasman, won the Van Cliburn in 1997. She went everywhere with their folks, running wild like a little kid does, until they began to play. And then, she said, quote, "I was as still as a stone statue. They discovered that the antidote to my hyperactivity was a concert." Sasha is now teaching at Utah State University and says she is always drawn to the pieces that aren't often heard, like Winter Evening by Nikolai Metner. This coming spring, I invite you to join me on an in-person musical tour of Germany and Prague. 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Our technical director here at PT is Craig Thorson. Gene Barron is our technical producer. Our manager of media production and operations is Corey Schreppel. The senior director of media operations for APM is Josh Kubasta. We had engineering help this week from Michael DeMarc, Cameron Wiley, Derek Ramirez, and Michael Osborne. 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

From APM, American Public Media, this is Performance Today. I'm Valerie Kaler. In 1919, Sergei Prokofiev started writing The Fiery Angel, a tumultuous opera about a woman named Renata, consumed by her visions of an angel who promises to return to her in human form. Eventually, Renata becomes a nun and joins a convent. But her visions spread to the other sisters, leading to an exorcism, and then the Inquisition condemns Renata to death. That surrealist opera did not go anywhere during Prokofiev's lifetime, but he did repackage much of the music into this explosive symphony. Prokofiev Symphony No. 3 from a concert in Minneapolis on the way. That Prokofiev Symphony about 30 minutes ahead. Also on the way, pianist Emmanuel Lax plays some Chopin for us. Right now, let's hear him play a little Haydn, the lively final movement from Haydn's Sonata No. 35.

Emmanuel Lax has so much fun with that. The final movement of Joseph Haydn's Piano Sonata No. 35. And we've got more Emmanuel Lax ahead, a Chopin Nocturne from a concert in Georgia coming up later this hour. And just ahead, Georg Philipp Telemann does a little digging in the dirt. From APM, American Public Media, this is Performance Today. I'm Valerie Kaler. I'm so glad you're here for our musical adventures and discoveries. We know Georg Telemann as a composer, but he also wanted to be known as a gardener. Around 1740, Telemann's musical life relaxed a bit, and he got his hands dirty. He wrote to a friend, quote, "I am insatiable where hyacinths and tulips are concerned, greedy for ranunculi, especially for anemones." So Telemann tapped into a network of plant exchanges through the mail, getting seeds and rare plants from across Germany and beyond. The plant exchange, kind of like those chainmail exchanges back in the day. Many of the people involved were fellow composers and musicians. At one point, Telemann got a whole shipment of plants from Handel. Telemann took great care of his garden in Hamburg. He told a friend, quote, "While music is my field and plow and serves to give me many of my keenest pleasures, over the past few years I've found a new companion, namely the love of flowers." Let's hear a bit of Telemann's Field and Plow from a concert in Bridgehampton, New York. The Concerto for Flute, Viola, and Oboe d'Amore by Georg Telemann.

The Concerto for Flute, Viola, and Oboe d'Amore by Georg Telemann. Maria Martin played flute, Song Wu was the violist, and James Austin Smith played oboe. They were joined by a half dozen musical friends during the Bridgehampton Chamber Music Festival in Bridgehampton, New York. You might have noticed that in the title, I didn't just say oboe, I said Oboe d'Amore, the oboe of love. If the regular oboe is the soprano of the oboe family, the Oboe d'Amore is the alto. The sound is lower and mellower, and some people find it a little bit less nasal than the regular oboe. Telemann originally wrote that piece for the Oboe d'Amore and the Viola d'Amore, the viola of love. Flute d'Amore did exist as well, but Telemann passed it up for this particular work. Nowadays, musicians can choose whether they want to perform the concerto on Oboe d'Amore or standard oboe, and the Viola d'Amore or standard viola. That performance we just heard used a regular oboe and a regular viola, and the result was still lovely. Telemann's Concerto for Flute, Oboe, and Viola. Two green thumbs up.

in a moment for Love of the Game. You're listening to Performance Today from APM. Pianist Emmanuel Axe has been performing for over 50 years now, and ever known for his modesty, here's how he sums up his half century of success. He says, quote, "I just started and I stuck to it. I liked it. I think the sheer enjoyment of it is a talent in itself." Let's drop in on a concert he gave at Spivey Hall in Morrow, Georgia. Pianist Emmanuel Axe playing the Nocturne in C-sharp minor, Opus 27, No. 1, by Frédéric Chopin.

0: The Nocturne in C-sharp minor by Chopin. Pianist Emmanuel Axe gave that concert at Spivey Hall on the campus of Clayton State University in Morrow, Georgia. Our broadcast of that performance was made possible by the Walter and Emily Spivey Foundation. Emmanuel Axe is known not just for his musicianship, but for his modesty and his warm personality. His longtime friend and chamber music partner, cellist Yo-Yo Ma, recently told the New York Times that Axe has always followed a code of conduct. Axe never speaks badly of other pianists. Instead, he finds ways to lift them up. He remains kind and optimistic, and he works to build trust with other performers. Axe's character makes his environment and the music that much better. I think Manny's code could be applied to all our lives. Lift up others, be kind, build trust with our fellow humans. Great code to live by in music and in life, from pianist Emmanuel Axe. In a moment, a Prokofiev pivot. You're listening to Performance Today from APM.
1: 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This week's word comes from Kakahtla Florence Marks Sheikley. And the word this week is Kitch-on-a-got.
2: Kitch-on-a-got.
1: That means rainbow. And here's a sentence. It is from the rain that we always see rainbows. Let's hear it again. Rainbow. Gunnish Chisht Khune Lance Twitchell, Gold Belt Heritage Foundation, and the University of Alaska, Southeast, for this audio.
3: Kakashat Florence Mark Shakley is Slukach Adi and a child of a Chukanidi man. She grew up on Mark's trail in a family that used Tlingit as the primary language and were involved in teaching and publishing in Tlingit. She has taught the language at all levels and has served as the teacher of teachers in the Juneau area for decades now.
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0: Back during the first months of the pandemic, when we were all learning what lockdown meant, pretty much everyone had to rethink pretty much everything. Plans that had been years in the making were completely upended. A word that came up a lot during this time was pivot. Pre-pandemic, I always felt this word as stationary. The object is in one place, and when it pivots, it just faces another direction. When arts organizations all around the world needed to rework their entire calendars, the vibe of the word pivot changed for me. Now I picture a basketball player running full steam down the court, then getting blocked and needing to change her trajectory. Pivot. The music we're going to hear next came to exist in its current form because Sergei Prokofiev had to pivot. Little background. Prokofiev really loved opera, really wanted to write opera, did not have much success in that genre. He worked on an opera called The Fiery Angel for nearly a decade, but it never got off the ground. Super complicated story about nuns and demons and visions. No happy ending in sight. Even though he couldn't find anyone willing to stage the opera, Prokofiev felt like it was some of the best music

0: The final three movements of Sergei Prokofiev's Symphony No. 3. That performance recorded live at Orchestra Hall in downtown Minneapolis, Minnesota, with Paolo Bortolamioli conducting the Minnesota Orchestra. Hey, what are you doing in April? Let's go to Prague and Dresden and Berlin. PT has organized a cozy group tour of those cities where we'll take in the sights and the sounds at three of classical music's biggest festivals. Spots are limited, so if you're considering this trip, let's go. Details, dates, and itinerary can be found at publicradiocustomtravel.org. That's publicradiocustomtravel.org. Our staff here at PT is senior producer Catherine Slusher, producers Megan Oglesby and Kathleen Bradbury, associate producer John Goman, music logger David Kemp, and our classical digital producer is Inez Juanchez. I'm Valerie Kaler. 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
1: Sure, we all get the blues, but there are so many shades of blue. 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

Before the Reformation, Magdeburg was one of the most influential and prosperous towns, part of the Hanseatic League. And even during the time of the Reformation, there were some difficulties, but they had a wonderful musical scene. They underwent a tremendous group of suffering battles, one of the worst in the entire story of the 30 Years' War in the 17th century, and it almost destroyed them. But Volume 3 in the ongoing series, Music from Hanseatic Cities, with Manfred Cordis and the European Hansa Ensemble, is entitled Music from Old Magdeburg. This week, right here on Millennium of Music, I'm Robert Aubrey Davis. Well, our first figure, and probably the one we're most familiar with, is Martin Agricola. He was famously from modern-day Svibodzin, but he becomes the first cantor of the old school there and takes over composing duties, worked for a very, very long time in Magdeburg. We'll hear a couple of his pieces before we go to the works by Wolf Heinz, who himself was a friend of Martin Luther, comes to Magdeburg at the time of Martin Agricola and takes over as organist of the cathedral there. In the case of Agricola, we will hear From Heaven Look Upon Us, O Lord, and the famous Ein Feste Burg. And from Wolf Heinz, we'll hear Now We Are Asking You, O Holy Ghost. Once again, the European Hansa Ensemble, directed by Manfred Cordis.

0: Volume 3 in this amazing collection called Music from Hanseatic Towns. This is music from Old Magdeburg with the Hansa Ensemble conducted by Manfred Cordes. This week right here on Millennium of Music, I'm Robert Aubrey Davis.
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0: I'm Robert Aubrey Davis. Well, our next set takes us to the figure who takes over after the death of Agricola. That would be Gallus Dressla. He was born in Nebra. But he comes there and probably worked extensively in the lands of the lowlands, even though at that point it was called the Regio Belgica. He might have even studied under Jacobus Clemens' known papa, which is very impressive, and wrote some very fine pieces as well. And after we hear a set of pieces by Gallus Dressla, no other foundation can anyone lay, and who will be my hope, we turn to the next figure, Leonhard Schroeter, who lived around 1532 to 1600. We'll hear his setting for the Blessed Trinity and All in God We Place Our Hope. It's an amazing collection of pieces. This is music from Old Magdeburg, the ongoing series dedicated to music from Hanseatic cities with the European Hansa Ensemble and Manfred Cordes.

0: 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I'm Robert Aubrey Davis.
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2: 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Gonna cheese, hawa, tuxnusum, salama. Thank you for listening.
0: I'm Robert Aubrey Davis. So we have one more piece we can hear from Leonhard Schroeter. And then the next figure, because he does this in chronological order, bless Manfred Cordes for finding these incredibly obscure pieces, is a composer about whom we know almost nothing, Friedrich Weisensee. And he takes over after Schroeter in Magdeburg. He lived from around 1560 to 1622. We will hear My Sins Are More Than Sands of the Sea, the setting of the Cantate Domino, and the next figure is very important. Heinrich Grimm is there, and boy, what a well-named composer, at the time of the Great Terror. It was truly an extraordinary thing. In May of 1631, Magdeburg was almost completely destroyed by the imperial troops under General Tilly. The Magdeburg bloodbath killed perhaps 20,000 of the 35,000 people in the town. The 30 Years' War, you cannot imagine what a terrible experience this was. So we will hear his setting, Lord Over Us All. And then one last anonymous piece that survived during the time of the 30 Years' War. Take careful note, my devout

Christians. Almost certainly Johann Hermann Schein had a hand in this, but what an amazing recording, music from Old Magdeburg, the European Hansa Ensemble, conducted by Manfred Cordes.

Well, what a project this has been, and yet there are more. There's even a volume 4 in this series. Music from Hanseatic Cities, volume 3, dedicated to music from Old Magdeburg, the European Hansa Ensemble, conducted by Manfred Cordes, has recorded scores of recordings, literally, on the CPO label. 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We're always so pleased when you do. Our technical director is Christopher Drummond, and for the program, this has been your producer and host. I'm Robert Aubrey Davis.

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Coming to you from the end of the road, it's Alaska's showcase for great music, Acoustic Accents. Hi, folks, and thanks so much for tuning in. It's always great to have you along. This week, singer-songwriters take center stage during the first half of the program. We'll begin with a classic from the always perceptive Lori McKenna, then follow that up with songs from Niall McCabe, Amy Spies, Maya Sharp, and Sarah Jarosz, along with a brand new single from Taylor Ashton.